sent you out to do their dirty work, hand you a gun and say, go get them, son. You paid the price in all your pain and hurt. You did what they asked. You got the job done. And now you're back on the street and people passing by won't even meet your gaze.

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1: So no, ridiculous. It ain't my fault.
3: The bus broke down. I'll get it fixed. Y'all just chill here for a minute.
0: No, I'm not
2: Honestly, this place is creepy.
1: Look,
3: 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Backstreet.

0: Yo, Howie, man, I gotta tell you about this dream that I had last night. I was a werewolf and I had hair all over my body.
1: No way, man. I had a dream also. I was like a Dracula and I had like, I was like sucking blood.
2: Sleeping last night.
0: Why is your trippy dream last night? 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Yo, guys, man, I had a dream too, but I was a mummy and.
1: No way.
0: Yo, this place is haunted, man.
1: Let's just get out of here.

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2: Russia has no interest in peace. That's coming from Prime Minister Andy Burnham and Volodymyr Zelensky.
3: What we have seen from Russia is further attacks on critical national infrastructure. It's clear to the world who the aggressor is. However, in these moments, Britain will continue to provide you with whatever support that we can.
2: It comes after the US president eased sanctions on Russian diesel last week. The Home Secretary is warning Eritrea to take back their migrants or their nationals will be banned from UK visas. Shabana Mahmood says they're refusing to cooperate with the return of their citizens who've entered Britain illegally. Chancellor John Healey's facing demands to raise billions in extra taxes but also cut business costs in his upcoming budget. Think tanks say he needs to help out struggling households, but he's also being warned against raising taxes on businesses. And the Duke and Duchess of Sussex are making their first public appearance since their return to the UK today. Although they're not official royal engagements, they're still set to see themselves as public figures. From Radio News Hub, I'm Frankie Hersine.
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0: Altitude. Good morning to you, and welcome. It is Thursday, the 15th of October already. Can you believe it? Breakfast time with Big Nev. Good morning. Hope you're okay. Hope you had a good night's sleep. Oh, goodness gracious. I was out like a light, but woke up really early. Not good.
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0: Considering I only got into bed for 10 minutes.

0: two more days before my co-host goes to the premiere of Remembrance 26. If you've not looked at a Prime yet TV, it's going to be on there. I think I'm going to have to watch it. I am, goodness gracious, sign up to Prime. And you can get the movie on there, Remembrance. R. Saffron will be in there. Notice she's all over the Mercury today. There you go. Superstars coming out of Harbour Radio every single day. I love it. I love it. I love it. 25 minutes past the hour of 7 o'clock. We've got Hubble Words for you very, very shortly. And also today we've got the sport. Oh, goodness gracious. I was reading about what's been happening with Manchester United. I feel sorry for Manchester United. A little bit, just a little bit, not too much. Almost as sorry as I feel about Spurs. But there we go. Around 8 o'clock this morning, I'm going to take a pause. That pause is for a dear friend of mine who I read about yesterday, who's now lost his fight with life. And I'm going to take him and play one of his favourite songs. We'll tell you more about that just as we get up to 8 o'clock.
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0: Welcome to today's Harbour Words here on Harbour Radio, a daily reflection brought to you by local Christian ministers. I'm Reverend Hannah from the Flag Parish Church's Tea Ministry, and today is Thursday the 15th of October. Today carries two things I want to hold together. It's the feast day of Teresa of Avila, one of the great mystics of the Church. And it's also the day Baby Loss Awareness Week ends, with the wave of light, when at 7 o'clock this evening, people across the world will light a candle for a baby who died too soon. I'll be lighting one too, for Stella, my daughter who died before being born. Grief like that doesn't keep to a calendar. It can surface on an ordinary Tuesday as easily as on a day set aside to remember. But there's something in having a day, a candle, a moment held in common with other parents who've walked a similar road that helps. You are not alone in the dark, and you're not alone in the light either. Teresa of Avila knew something about carrying pain and love together. She wrote of a God present in the deepest, most hidden rooms of the soul, the rooms we don't show to anyone else. She also said God could be found among the pots and pans as much as in the chapel, and I think that includes the quiet, unglamorous work of grief, getting up, getting on, and somehow still finding a way to love. If you have lost a baby, at any stage, at any age, I want you to hear this clearly. Your baby mattered. Your grief doesn't need explaining or justifying to anyone. And if you know someone who has lost a baby, however long ago, a simple message today, just saying you remember, can mean more than you'd guess. At 7 o'clock this evening, if it is right for you, you're welcome to light a candle too, for whoever you're carrying in your heart. Let us pray. Lord, you hold every life, however brief, however hidden. Be close tonight to all who grieve a baby lost, and let them feel, even for a moment, that they are not carrying it alone. Amen. Thank you for listening to Harbour Words today. I'll be back with you again before too long. And tomorrow Matthew Hodder will be with you on Harbour Words. Take gentle care of yourself today.
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5: Now here they are, the most daredevil group of daffy drivers to ever whirl their wheels in the wacky races, competing for the title of the world's wackiest racer. The cars are approaching the starting line. First is the Turbo Terrific, driven by Peter Perfect. Next, Rufus Roughcut and Sawtooth in the Buzz Wagon. Maneuvering for position is the Army Surplus Special. Right behind is the Ant Hill Mob in their bulletproof bomb. And there's ingenious inventor, Pat Pending, in his converter car. Oh, and here's the lovely Penelope Pitstop, the glamour gal of the gas pedal. Next, we have the Bowlermobile with the Slag Brothers, Rock and Gravel. Lurching along is the Creepy Coupe with the Gruesome Twosome. And right on their tail is the Red Max. And there's the Arkansas Chugabug with Luke and Blubber Bear. Sneaking along last is that mean machine with those double-dealing do-batters, Dick Dastardly and his sidekick, Muttley. And even now, they're up to some dirty trick, and they're off to a standing start. And why not? They've been chained to a post by Shifty Dick Dastardly. who shifts into the wrong gear. And away they go on the way out wacky races.
6: Breakfast with Big Nev on Harbor Radio. Good morning, you beautiful people.

Yeah, try that first thing in the morning. That'll do your head in. We're going to be looking at the traffic and travel very, very shortly. Very, very shortly. Because I didn't do one at about 4:15 because there was nothing on the roads. It was really quiet this morning. I'll do the weather for you as well. So look out the window at the glorious sunrise.

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2: Sorry, just putting my phone down. Looking at things I shouldn't be looking at on there. Not like that. A bit early. Just looking at the news of today. Why even bother? So good morning to you. Welcome to Harbour Radio, the voice of the community, broadcasting out of Great Yarmouth every single day. 24 hours a day. We are here live from 7 o'clock in the morning till 11 o'clock at night. Yeah. And the rest of the time we just play some music for you and keep you informed of the things going on at your community radio station. 07942 641074. If you want to get in touch with me this morning, I'll be happy if you did that, and also keep me updated on what's happening on the road and where you are this morning. You can also get in touch with us at info@harbourradio.co.uk. Here is that traffic for you. If you're catching the trains out of Lowestoft or Great Yarmouth, both trains from both stations are leaving at 8:14 this morning. If you are on the Acle Strait coming in, traffic is beginning to build up just a little bit now, but it's as you approach the running roundabout, it's not too bad at all. If you're heading off in the Caser direction, again, on the A149, that looks fantastic. And around the town centre of Great Yarmouth looks very good. All our bridges look fantastically clear at the moment, although there will be overnight work taking place on the Haven Bridge from 7 until 6 a.m. in the morning. So watch your journey tonight. At the Gapton Hall roundabout, that's looking good. And Gapton Hall doesn't look too bad at all. Halfway's looking good. And if you're heading on the A143 towards Beccles this morning, that's looking fabulous. On the Herring Bridge, that looks very good. And the A47 all the way through to the Toby Carby roundabout looks fantastic. A47 looking very good. A12 looking very good. And if you're in Lowestoft this morning, the Gullwing Bridge, that is looking good as well. Just a few bits and pieces on the Yarmouth Road, just by the Tesco Superstore. Keep an eye out there, because you know what? It's not an accident. It's just having a bit of construction just down there by the Cordon Long Road roundabout as you approach the A12 and down towards the Tesco's at Lowestoft. Good morning to you guys in Lowestoft. Now then, I hope you're well. Nev, can you play me a tune? You haven't played this tune for ages. This is not true. Come on, Tim. Wakey, wakey. I have played this tune. It has to be Earth, Wind & Fire. Anything by Earth, Wind & Fire will play for you. It's just coming up to 7:45.

0: So the amazing Saffron is getting her shoes and socks ready to head off to the premiere of her movie tomorrow called Remembrance. Do you know how excited we are here? We're really excited because it becomes another Harbour person doing another thing. Weird. We'll play you a few ads and I've promised you I will play you that track just before 8 o'clock in remembrance of my really, really good friend.
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0: Hi, I'm Nev Moore, founder and CEO of Harbour Radio. 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
8: Everyone who falls into cold water has the same instinct, to swim hard. But cold water shock can make them gasp uncontrollably and breathe in water. Then they drown. But if they just float until the cold water shock has passed, then they'll have a far better chance of staying alive.
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Yesterday, I received some news which was, I don't like it. Do you know what I mean? It's always the saddest news when you hear that someone close to you is just gone, passed away. And yesterday, this,

produced great music. This guy is up there, and he will be holding your hand because he knew this was one of your favourite tracks ever. Sir Trevor, to me, have a safe journey, my friend.

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2: Russia has no interest in peace. That's coming from Prime Minister Andy Burnham and Ukrainian President Volodymyr Zelensky.
3: You've seen the solidarity and the support you've got from everybody here in Britain, and that will not change. We know that the last few days, the last few hours, have been very dark and difficult.
2: It's after US President Donald Trump eased sanctions on Russian diesel last week. The

0: UK economy unexpectedly grew by 0.1% in August after many economists had predicted it to shrink. It follows growth of 0.4% in July and is largely as a result of strong factory production. The outlook is even stronger over the 3 months to August, rising up by 0.7%. An inquest will open into the death of a man mauled by a tiger at Yorkshire Wildlife Park. 23-year-old William Chapman died after entering the enclosure in Doncaster on Saturday. And the full English has been voted the most loved British dish. The research was commissioned by Lurpak to celebrate its 125th anniversary. From Radio News Hub, I'm Frankie Hairsine.
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2: With keeping energy costs down among the biggest priorities in the run-up to winter for 92% of small business owners, it's the invisible energy use that owners are most haunted by. Yvette Fielding has more.
3: Energy costs are front of mind for business owners, but many haven't considered what could be adding to their bills behind the scenes, like energy used after they've locked up or devices left plugged in when they're not being used. A smart meter can help businesses see how and when they're using energy, which can make it easier to spot where they can save some.
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2: Right, if you're catching a train, you've got about... Trains leaving Lowestoft, leaving Great Yarmouth, both 8:14. You've got about 3.5 minutes. If you're in the car, you may just make it. You may just make it. I'm looking at it trying to think, actually, who can move that fast? If you can hear me, then you're going to miss the train, aren't you? Simple. The next train out of Lowestoft is at 9:06. Okay, that's like an hour away. Nice. The next train out of Great Yarmouth is at 8:44. So, yeah. Depends how far you've got to get, how quickly you've got to get there, because you're going to have to run. Come to Yarmouth to catch a train. That'll do it. Very good morning to you, Lee Brown. Good morning to you, Kevin Reed. Good morning to you, Solana. Good morning, Edwina. And good morning to you, Mr. Robinson. Good morning also to Tim, who is haggling me about the tune that I played at some particular point. On the roads this morning, well, if you're heading from Lowestoft this morning on the Millennium Way coming that way, the Goldwing Bridge and everything looks fantastic all around that way. But if you're on the A12 and you're heading towards Great Yarmouth this morning on the Yarmouth Road, there are some construction areas which are causing a few problems there at the Court and Long Road roundabout. If you're heading towards Great Yarmouth, traffic looks fantastically well. A146, obviously the traffic is queuing back there because of the stupendous trains that are now pulling into the train station. At the Gapton Hall roundabout, that looks good. A143 looks very good, normal point area there. And also, if you're coming into Great Yarmouth via the Eccles Strait, it is quite busy now, but what do you expect just after 8 o'clock? If you see anything out there you want to tell Big, never bad, at 0794264 1074, let me know, and I'll let everybody else know, but don't do
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3: In the Champions League, Liverpool beat LASK 6-3. Bradley Barkley scored a hat-trick, his first goals for the club. Manchester City went head-to-head with Paris Saint-Germain, losing 4-2. The second half saw two goals from Erling Haaland, but they were unable to overcome last year's champions. Elsewhere, Aston Villa recorded their biggest ever margin of victory in Europe, beating Fenerbahce 6-0. Bournemouth play Sturm Graz in the Europa League tonight. Manager Marco Rose says their 5-1 defeat at Chelsea should be a wake-up call.
4: The only good thing out of this game is that we got a real slap result-wise. Even I felt after the game that everyone were really disappointed, and now we got a real slap, and we have to show a reaction.
3: Sunderland, Crystal Palace and Celtic are also in action in the competition. Brighton and Hearts play in the Conference League. And F1 boss Laurent Mekki's contract with Red Bull has been extended with a new 5-year deal. Red Bull enjoyed a poor start to the current season, but the team has bounced back in recent races, with Max Verstappen triumphing in the last two fixtures in Malaysia and Singapore.
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15: Got a big question to ask you. What's going on this morning on them roads? Right then, if you're coming in via the Acle Strait this morning, just take your time. Traffic is a bit heavy as you approach the Runham roundabout, and the Acle roundabout, well, I don't know what to say about that really. Just a little bit busy this morning, and looking out my window at the blazing sun, lovely. Not too bad at all. You should take your time coming in. Caister Road, again, busy coming in towards the Fuller's Hill roundabout. Just take your time there. Around where we are outside the building, Priory Plain, traffic is moving quite slowly, but it's moving nicely. And the Long Hall Quay, where we've had lots and bits and pieces this week, don't forget that the bridge is going to be out of service from 7 o'clock this evening till 6 o'clock tomorrow morning, and that's the Haven Bridge. Every single day until the 17th, that will do you. If you're heading along Pasture Road, that's a little bit slow this morning as you approach the Gapton Hall Road. Gapton Hall Road itself is slow. The roundabout itself is flowing quite nicely, and between there and Harfrey's also moving quite nicely as well. The A143, if you're heading out towards the Beccles direction, traffic is slow in the Beccles Road, Church Lane, Long Lane area. And if you come back along yourself along the A47 towards the Turby roundabout and the Beaufort Way, traffic is flowing quite nicely in both directions as you approach that roundabout. A47 down towards Hopton, there's a little bit of delay at Hopton roundabout, don't know what's going on there, but traffic is flowing quite nicely. And if you're heading down towards Yarmouth Way at the Court and Long Lane, Millennium Way, just a little bit busy, that's all it is. a little bit busy, as Saf would say. A12, just a few roadworks there as you're heading into Great Yarmouth along the Yarmouth Road. Take your time there as well. Tom Chris Way, busy as per usual, but the Gull Wing Bridge is moving. The train's out of Lowestoft this morning. The next train is at 9.06, and the train out of Great Yarmouth is at 9.14. 07942, if you see anything out there you think I should be talking to Lowestoft or Great Yarmouth about, let me know and I will let you know exactly what's going on. On the weather front today, well, it's saying temperatures to reach a high of 21 degrees. Ah, dear, oh dear. Pull your curtains back and open up them blinds and look at that autumnal sun coming through. Today will generally be dry with variable clouds, sunny spells, small risk of a light shower under the thickest cloud, a warm breeze. Tonight will start dry with lengthy clear spells overnight. It will cloud over with spells of patchy rain a little bit later on, with rain drifting in from the northwest. We don't care about that at all. We'll be asleep. If you're watching today for the sunrise, it was at 7:18. Tell you, it was a thinker. It was a little bit before that, actually. Lies. And the we've lost 2 minutes, so it'll be dark at 17:59 tonight. Harbour Words back on air tonight, just before 6 o'clock, with Gareth, who's on air. This morning, well, we have a... Well, Chris is in at just after 10 o'clock this morning. And at 12 o'clock, we've got a very special show for you, because Paul Newby is like he's like one of those football transfers. He's moving from one spot to another. But today he's sitting in for Lisa, who is not in today. So Paul's doing his special show just after 12 o'clock today. Albert Cadmore's in this afternoon, and that'll be a special show as well. Because he'll be looking into the tribute of one of our special guests and special friends here. And also, at 4 o'clock, as I said, Gareth will be on. The Blue Show's on to wrap up Harbour later on today. But the man with the plan, I always call him the hardest geezer, really. His name is JB. He'll be on with the Rock and Roll Roller Coaster just after 6 o'clock this evening. This is Harbour Radio, broadcasting out of Great Yarmouth. Now then, I've got a lot. Nev. We love the last two tunes, Barbara Streisand and Barry Gibb. Nice, I know. And Martha's Harbour, yeah, it's coming up very good. And in the middle there, you had a little bit of Black. I haven't played them for ages either. Who is on the WhatsApp this morning? Well, good morning. My name is Sylvia. Good morning, Sylvia. I'm a local drag act and just wishing all the love to Big Tasty. Good morning to you. Oh, okay, we could do that. And also, Big Tasty was on yesterday with Emma and having lots and lots of stuff. Good morning, Lee Brown again. Oh, yeah, I do love you, Lee. Keep going. He's on tomorrow. I think he's a little bit better now. So he should be on air tomorrow just after 12 o'clock. And if you, if you're not awake by 12 o'clock, I'm certain that you will be. And Kevin, thank you very much for your kind words this morning. Yes, I will be. Don't worry. It's going to be a very, very, very good day for me. I don't know.
11: Left speaker. Check. Right speaker. Check. Mic. Check. Banging beats. Check.
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1: I thought I'd take an extended look at the weather today because it has thrown me off a little bit. I'm looking at it and I'm thinking, that can't be right. Refresh my page about a million times. Right then, so if you're out there today, it's going to be 21 degrees, 21 degrees. Tomorrow, 15. Saturday, 14. 14, Sunday, 15, Monday. Is it next week when we just average out an October term? So today... Sorry, little cough. So today, 21 degrees, going to be like that for the majority of the day today. Starts getting cooler around 6:30, 7 o'clock this evening. The UV is medium and pollution is also low. So, do you know what? I just can't get my head around it. It's throwing me off a little bit. Good morning to you. If you are listening to the Voice of the Community, Harbour Radio, I just had a couple of guys outside and they just made me laugh. I go, what you doing? What you doing? From the top window. They're putting some scaffolding out there. I'm thinking, don't be leaning it up against my don't be leaning up against my sign. They went, no, mate, no, we won't do that for long. I've been telling him, but he weren't listening. I just had to laugh my head off. I went, okay, I'm going back to the studio now to play you a tune. They went, oh, we've got you on the radio anyway, so we knew we. Oh yeah, good. Bless you. Good morning, gentlemen, from the Travis Perkins. Yeah. Thank you for dropping stuff off this morning. Right, it's just gone 9 o'clock. Good morning to you. The road's not looking too bad this morning. Actually, it's beginning to ease and flow a little bit now, which is good. We had a few problems around the Acle Street earlier on. And if there was if there's one place you need to look out for today, it's on the London Road if you're heading towards Lowestoft. On the Yarmouth Long Road, the Courton Long Road, you know, one where it joins the big roundabout with Millennium Way. You need to be looking there this morning because that's holding a lot of stuff up and it needs to be flowing. I don't know. It doesn't say that there's temporary traffic lights. It just looks like there's a lot of construction work and you're going to have to give way and stuff. I don't know. People don't want to do that these days, do they? Anyway, good morning to you. Welcome to the Voice of the Community. One more weekday breakfast show for me and then Greavesy will be back in the chair on Saturday morning. Now, then I have been getting very, very, very, very strict with these guys doing their thing, right? So I said to Greavesy, right, okay, have you done your training yet? He went, nah, mate, I've been away. Football, you know what I mean? Presentation, dad's birthday party and everything. So I said, anyway, give it to me.
2: 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I'm Greasy, but no saint.
1: Yeah, he's been away for about 2 weeks. Goodness. Anyway, he's back on Saturday morning, and he says to me, do you want me to cover you tomorrow morning, as in today? I went, nah, mate, you just get yourself ready, get yourself sorted, and that'll be it. Right then, let's see what else is happening on Harbour Radio today, shall we? We have Chris Norton up at 10 o'clock this morning. My listeners tell me...
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1: Do you know, there's a couple of big boxing matches taking place this weekend. The biggest one, obviously, is Wardley versus Dubois. Have you got your money on it? Boxing. I still love boxing. It's all gone a bit now, though. Anyway, Chris is on at 10. At 12 o'clock today, there's a change of programme. We have Paul Newby in today because Lisa's on holiday again. She should be as brown as me, but she's not. Anyway, Lisa's not in at 12. Paul Newby will be. Good morning. We've got this geezer
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1: He can't wait to get in here. And like I said, he'll be probably doing a tribute to our Trevor this afternoon as well. Now, if you're if you like your music really well, you can listen to Gareth. He's on between 4 and 6 today, and we are looking forward to that immensely. 6 until 8 this evening. We've got the geezer. We have got the very geezer that you need this evening from 6 o'clock. And JB's going to kill me. He's going to kill me. He's on 6. And then from 8 o'clock, we've got the Crossroads Blues Show.
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0: Every time I hear this tune, I think to myself, what are we learning? Because nobody's learned anything. There's a Corgi's at 25 minutes past nine on a Thursday morning. It is the 15th of October already. Right, I've got a special guest in. I have. And he's very, very special. We'll be talking to him in about 30 seconds.
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0: Jamie! So I just thought I'd try and wake you up a little bit.
3: I'm awake now.
0: Are you awake? Yeah, sorry about that. Truly. It's all right, it's good. So Jamie is in the building with me. Yes, he's here from the Pleasure Beach, and we're going to be talking briefly because the geezer's got a million things to do, like us all.
3: Jobs are mounting up.
0: That's it, cool. Well, let's let them mount up as much as you like. Nobody cares. You're busy. That's what it is. Jamie Jones, what's going on, mate? How was the summer?
3: Good, yeah. Yeah, so coming off the back of a busy summer season, had some lovely weather. Sunshine was out. Loads of families.
0: Did you get to enjoy that at all, the weather?
3: A little bit. I mean, we close some nights at 6 o'clock, so it's not a total disaster, but, you know, you never switch off, unfortunately, this game. But no, really successful summer season, and now we're starting to plan for October half term, and more importantly, our Fairground Frights event.
0: Okay, you need to tell me some more about that, because obviously I'm an old man, right? I don't know, don't get it. It's funny, really, because I was talking to a young lady last night. She was telling me that she's into the Halloween. Yep. Why don't you do a big Halloween party and celebrate it and get it all across the streets and everything? Like, I didn't even get Halloween, okay? So how does this Halloween thing work out for you then? Because that's a lot of organisation there.
3: It is a lot, but it's become a busier and busier event for us each year. It's now the seventh year we're in. Already, which is crazy, yeah.
0: I think you're lying, mate. I'm going to check that out. Hang on, I'll Google that.
3: Definitely the seventh
0: year.
3: I know, where's that gone? And we're actually doing a seventh evening as well to celebrate. So seven nights of sin at Great Yarmouth Pleasure Beach. That'll take place on the 24th and 25th. And then we have a break on the Monday night, and then the 27th through to the 31st of October, 5:30 till 9 p.m. each night.
0: How much is that going to cost people?
3: So you can book online, which tickets would be £28, or on the day at our sales kiosk, £29.50. 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
0: Okay, cool. I'm just starting that up because I'm going to put the link on my page.
3: Brilliant.
0: So, yeah, it's done. So, it says, we're back. Okay, Great Yarmouth Pleasure Beach presents Fairground Frights. Okay. new for 26, Splinted. What is that?
3: So, that's what we've got in store. It's a brand new scare maze.
0: So, what is that? Saturday the 24th, 25th, 26th, 24th, 25th, 27th, 28th, 29th, 35th, and 31st.
3: You finish on Halloween, yeah.
0: And you finish on Halloween now. Is it the real deal? When I say, is it a real deal, right?
3: Mm-hmm.
0: Our kids going to go to bed with nightmares?
3: Depends how scared the kids are.
0: Okay.
3: We advise 10 plus age
0: right,
3: group.
0: There yeah. we go. That's what I'm getting at. Yeah. Okay, because what will happen is you'll end up with a load of miniatures coming down there. Just really, it is just too much for them, isn't it?
3: It can be, yeah. And we have had children walk out with a family. So we do pre-warn if your kid isn't up for it. We advise maybe just come in the daytime, so it's a lot more family friendly.
0: Mm-hmm.
3: And we'll have some other stuff on.
0: Okay, so they can book these tickets, mm-hmm. and they're available kind of like now.
3: Yep, you can book online. They've been online for a couple of months now. And yeah, like I say, it's £28 online. Or if you just want to come along on the day and see what the weather's like, it's £29.50.
0: You're not really worried about the weather, are you? Because you've had it good.
3: We've had it good, but never say never, you know. But we're quite fortunate with the Halloween event. I think people just sort of brace themselves and wrap up and come out and brisk it. So, yeah, we always hope for dry weather. but it is what it is.
0: I like your casual attitude. It is what it is. Do you know what I mean? But yep. Halloween is one of those American things which you have taken on quite.
3: Yeah, it's got huge. I think it stemmed from over there. Obviously, you've got big companies like Disney and Warner Brothers doing huge events out there. And I think now it's sort of come over to the UK, and it seems like every town and sort of city you sort of look at, they've got some sort of scare event or a pumpkin patch on. It's really sort of grown the past few years.
0: Just talking about the last, you said 7 years, and I've just been looking to make sure you haven't lied to me. Because, you know, Jamie, I will chase you down if you lie to me.
3: Check the facts.
0: Can't be lying in. Yeah. Look, listen, just on a serious note, this year, with the weather, it's been good for some, but it's been horrible for others, hasn't it? Because, I mean, people just think, actually, we'll stay outside, we won't go on this, we won't do this, blah, blah, blah. Yeah. How's it affected you?
3: So, yeah, you hit the nail on the head there. I think if it's too hot some days, we have the reverse effect where people just spend all day on the beach. So we do want it that little bit sort of cooler for people to come and ride the rides, because otherwise it's just unbearable in that atmosphere, isn't it?
0: It will be unbearable. Yeah. And people just think, actually, do you know what, I just can't bother. And plus, on top of that, you did some fantastic deals this year, haven't you?
3: Yeah, we really have gone all out with the offers this year. So we've done two locals weekends, which have been really successful. We just had one a few weeks back, which is a £10 wristband across the board. And we had some great success with that. Good numbers and a lot of lovely local people come down and visited us and supported us as well. So it's looking like something we're looking to do moving forward each year now, probably a date in May and a date in September as well.
0: I'm never a fan of I was always against things for free.
3: Yeah,
0: and literally that is, even though you said £10 wristband, it's virtually for free, isn't it? Do you know
3: it is when you think of our costs, you know, we are literally letting it go for nothing, near enough.
0: For nothing. Because you were just telling me all these personalities you got down there and the amount of staff that you take on.
3: Yeah, it's a big cost. Yeah. It's a big outfit. But, you know, we like to sort of give back to our local community, and the hope is they have a good time, they tell their friends, and then obviously we get more business that way in the long run. And also the secondary spend hopefully helps as well on them days when you've got sort of ice cream and a pub and arcades, etc.
0: Because that was shocked me, because it's really nice and that, like, it's just fantastic. Yeah. And I just thought to myself, this is an upgrade from the last time I actually appeared.
3: Yeah, we put a lot of work into it over the years, and I like to think we're sort of a good sort of area now. Hopefully we can move forward.
0: Is there a surprise for 27? Any surprises coming along?
3: Possibly, yeah. Okay. Maybe bringing in a new ride. It's still very much work in progress, but stay tuned. That's all I can say.
0: Stay tuned. And we'll get you in here all the time. Stay tuned about it. Now then, the other thing I was going to bring up is that there's, because you'll be super busy, because there'll be a new one on the block, won't there? New kiddies.
3: I have, yeah.
0: Or new kiddie.
3: Yeah, I've got a little girl coming in February, so I've already got a little girl called Isla, 5.5 years old, so I'll have my
0: hands. Can't believe that either.
3: I know. Time flies.
0: She was like that big. And next time she's going, who's that man, daddy?
3: Mental. Like I say, time flies,
0: unfortunately. Time flies. So for 27, there could possibly be a new ride.
3: Possibly a new ride.
0: But the immediate thing we're dealing with is this Halloween. And, like, if people really want to get involved in this Halloween, and it is a big thing, I think actually you should just get down there and do your stuff now. Harbour came down during the summer, and we did something live from there. I'm looking to do some of those next year as
3: Of course.
0: Can I poke you a little bit about the on the beach thing? Have you been involved in that?
3: Not too much involvement, to be honest. I do sit on the events committee for Visit Great Yarmouth. I did find out on a call about it the other day. So obviously Ollie Mers has been announced, which is huge for the town.
0: It is massive.
3: And apparently three other dates. So we'll see what happens there.
0: I'm excited for that, because I don't sit on the panel like you do, but I get to hear a lot of stuff as well.
3: I'm sure.
0: Been talking to Andy Peters as well.
3: Okay.
0: See, so I kind of think, yeah, it is interesting. And there's a lot of stuff which is happening in the background, which is going to be good for all the people.
3: It's all positive
0: of Great
3: Yarmouth,
0: right?
3: The day, isn't it?
0: Which is really, really, really good. The other thing I was going to talk to you about, which is kind of, how do I do that? My old brain. I just literally had it there. I was going to ask you about it. Anyway, it's gone. Right, so it'll come back. So, with Great Yarmouth doing what Great Yarmouth has been doing at the moment, you must be super proud of that.
3: Oh, yeah, it's huge. And, you know, it's a team effort at the end of the day. You've got a lot of good businessmen. We're all involved in the events committee, the marketing committee, the FMIA. So it all comes together, and I think it's having people with local knowledge and knowing business just really helps to find what people want. Especially with like the events this year, I can't fault really, because you've had the drone shows, you've had the fireworks, you've had the aeroplanes with the fireworks coming off them, and it's a real spectacle for people to come, and I think it probably brings more people from further afield as well.
0: But you're a man in entertainment, so you must know how... I nearly swore then, I don't care. But because you're a man in entertainment, it must be bloody hard.
3: It is hard.
0: To just like keep trying to find
3: free,
0: something.
3: Nothing's free these days.
0: Nothing
3: you know,
0: is free, but then, you give people stuff for free.
3: Exactly.
0: And again, it's for me as an entertainer as well, trying to find what makes people happy all the time.
3: Yeah.
0: It's just like a juggling act.
3: It really is.
0: Because like what made them happy last week may not be
3: this is the
0: this
3: thing
0: week.
3: You just I think in this industry you've just got to forever keep evolving, and that comes at a cost, unfortunately.
0: Yeah, it does.
3: Yeah, but no, I think we're in a very good place at the minute, and I think the town, it's a testament to the team there really to be able to land someone as big as Ollie Murs come into the town, and I think it's got a real good feel good factor and put the place on the map. If
0: perfect, yeah. Absolutely perfect. Mm-hmm. So Halloween's going to get out the way, and then for Christmas you've got a little bit of a break.
3: A little bit of a break, but there's always work going on behind the scenes getting ready for next year.
0: Mm-hmm. Then you've got the baby coming,
3: it's
0: going to
3: be a busy winter.
0: It's going to be an absolutely horrendous busy winter for you. And then you've got I saw your dad out the other night having a boogie, right?
3: Yeah.
0: What's that about? Come on, geezer. Seriously, you still had the moves, though.
3: I like to think so.
0: Yeah. And Mama was swishing it around as well. I was thinking, goodness gracious, shouldn't they be babysitting for you?
3: They've got to have a good time sometimes.
0: No, they were having a really good time. But he's done well, really.
3: Yeah, he has, yeah.
0: Do you know what I mean? That guy is absolutely the bomb around here. So, listen, for you... how long can you keep your finger in the game for?
3: As long as I can, I hope.
0: I asked Ben the same thing the other day, right? And he just sat there in silence for a minute like this and went, Ben, you can talk anytime you like.
3: Very good question.
0: How long can you keep your finger in the game for?
3: As I said just now, I think if you can keep evolving and you can keep your costs down, which is the hardest thing of all, and I think I'd like to be here for the next 10, 20, 30 years and then eventually pass it on to my children. That's the hope. Being a family business, you always want to have the generations take over, but who knows?
0: Who knows? Right, Jamie walked in. I said, can I play you a tune? And he went, yeah. And you picked a tune, which is like, that's a massive tune.
3: Yeah.
0: So when would you remember this tune from then? Because I can't remember playing it for you and watching you boogie around.
3: No, I just sort of, my mum always sort of listened to soul music and Motown, and it always stuck in my mind as one of her favourite songs, and always playing it about in the house or the car. So yeah, always been one of my favourite tunes.
0: But this is older than you and nearly as old as your mum.
3: Yeah, probably three times.
0: Yeah, it is. Jamie, I know you're the busiest man in the world. You've got things to do, bish, bash, bosh.
3: There is one thing more I want to mention.
0: Go for it, my friend.
3: On the 1st of November, I have teamed up with Ben at the Hippodrome. We are doing a drone show. So that will take place at the Pleasure Beach on the 1st of November. You can buy tickets online as well. Which are £15 again, or pay £20 on the day. So from 12 till 6 p.m. we'll be open, so that'll gain unlimited rides for that, and we'll have entertainment on from Ben at the Hippodrome Circus as well, which will include fire breathers, transformers and circus acts. So last day of the season extravaganza, Sky Spectacular it's called. We're looking to hopefully bring plenty of support down for the last day.
0: Do you know what? You're making me tired. I'm already tired, but I'm thinking if you keep going. I mean, I like this collaboration as well. Do you know what I mean? People think that a lot of business guys just hog it all and don't think about it, but you've got to work together sometimes.
3: No, we got chatting after the success of the drone show in the summer and said, why can't we try something ourselves? So here we are. Give it a go and hopefully we get some good support from it.
0: God. He didn't choose Midas Touch. He's a bit more heavy. He wanted a bit more housey music.
3: Really?
0: I thought, all right, cool. It's a bit early for that, Ben, but don't worry about it. Look, Jamie, listen, thank you for coming in, my friend.
3: Appreciate it.
0: It's been brilliant. We will get that all over our socials. I'm literally sent it to my social media team, so you'll probably see that in the next 20 minutes or so.
3: Very much.
0: If you guys would like to get down to either the Hippodrome Spooktacular, that's it.
3: Yeah.
0: Or you would like to get down. Sorry, I'm trying to do it in reverse.
3: Tongue-tied.
0: Or if you would like to go down and book the great, fantastic. What other words can I find for it? It's going to be scary anyway. The Halloween special, just get down there and see. Tickets are £28, and so you can just book in anytime. The box office still open?
3: Box office still open, yeah.
0: Still open. Until the night before. And if you just want to take a stroll down there, right, and have a look from the outside, please do so. But also be aware that it is, it could be not suitable for your kids. Mm-hmm. All right, so don't just go and book it and then think actually it's not going to work for us either. Have you got any party nights booked? Christmas party nights?
3: Not yet, no. Okay. So I might have to give you a call.
0: I think actually you need to have a massive great big Christmas party. Mm-hmm. at your event. I think it'd be great.
3: Yeah, it would, yeah, be.
0: I did one in Trafalgar Square, probably, listen to me, probably about 10 years ago, okay?
3: Nice.
0: It wasn't the same as doing it inside, but it was a bit crazy. Mm-hmm. Do you know what I mean? I think you should have one up there.
3: Why not? Put the coats on.
0: That's the idea.
3: Yeah.
0: Yeah, I see that, what's his name? Rob Hurst. Mm-hmm. He's been doing these barn parties. He had me doing the 80s one last week. That was quite scary as well.
3: Nice.
0: Anyway, good morning to you. Thank you very much for joining me. We're on Harbour until the end of the day. If you want any other details, 07942641074. You can check out our information page at info@harbourradio.co.uk and go to our Facebook page where all the information is. We'll also share that with Jamie's as well. Thank you very much, sir. Now,
3: thank you.
0: Let's play this tune and get it out of the way. Should we say good morning to Mum? Will she be listening?
3: She might be listening. She's abroad.
0: Oh, is she?
3: Yeah, she is.
0: Oh, okay,
3: yeah.
0: So she won't be listening then. Because I was going to say, I was watching her swishing around to Michael Jackson the other night. I was thinking...
3: She still got it.
0: What is Matt with your mum and dad? What's the matter with them?
3: Oh, they're living their life.
0: God, I love them. It's too much. Jamie Jones has been in. He's now going to... What are you doing now?
3: I'm off to work. I've got a couple of meetings, new website potentially, and then trying to get ready for Halloween as always.
0: Slave. If you need any help, just let me know.
3: Appreciate
0: I'll come and see
3: it.
0: What I can do for you. But we'll do that for you. And we'll remake that ad because I think you need one for the Halloween. So awesome. I'll get Chris to do that today as well. Bless you. We love Jamie. Let's have the tune.
3: Cheers.

0: on a Thursday morning. Thank you very much, Jamie. He's a geezer, you know. He is a geezer. I shouldn't go on about his mum and dad so much because, but we are all around the same age. And they're really young at heart. So the Halloween taking place down at the Pleasure Beach. If you would like to get involved in that, all the details I will tag on to the Harbour Radio page straight after the show. And the social media team are already on it, and that's good stuff as well. Chris is up at 10. He's in the building, ready, rocking and rocking and rocking and ready to go. Don't forget today, Paul Newby is on at 12 o'clock. In for Lisa today. Right then, thank you very much. It's been a fabulous morning. See you tomorrow morning for the last breakfast show of the week.
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2: Britain will make the case to the US to continue supporting Ukraine amid strained relations between the two. We've now heard that Elon Musk's SpaceX has imposed a speed limit on Ukrainian drones. Yesterday, Andy Burnham welcomed Volodymyr Zelensky to number 10.
3: You've seen the solidarity and the support you've got from everybody here in Britain, and that will not change. We know the last few days, the last few hours have been very dark and difficult.
2: The UK economy unexpectedly grew by 0.1% in August after many economists had predicted it to shrink. It follows growth of 0.4% in July and is largely as a result of strong factory production. Speaking skills in school will be put on equal status to reading and writing as part of the revised curriculum. Education Secretary Lucy Powell says the ability to articulate oneself fluently and confident is key to success in work and life, but it's been a marker of privilege for too long. And new research by Lerpax found the full English has been voted the most loved British dish. From Radio News Hub, I'm Frankie Hersein.
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Yes, good morning, everybody. Good morning, Great Yarmouth. Good morning, Lowestoft. Good morning, everybody in the villages. Everyone who's listening to us online, hope you're having a wonderful day, because I don't know where you live, but where I live and where I am at the moment, it's going to be 22 degrees in October. You got that? Second week of October, 22 degrees. Now, does that sound absolutely ridiculous, or does that sound absolutely ridiculous? Unless you're living in the south of France or Corfu, then, you know, you live with it. But, wow, what on earth is happening to our weather? So, we've got today loads of good music coming up. We've got no guests, but, you know, we'll make up for that with some great music. And we've got, what have we got coming up? We've got all sorts of stuff. We're going to start with the decades, actually. That's what we're going to start with. And today is year seven, so the first one up is 1967, and this is the wonderful and the rather gorgeous Nancy Sinatra singing Sugar Town.

Ooh, that's not a bad little start to the decade's music, is it? So that was, again, Nancy Sinatra, daughter, of course, of the wonderful Frank Sinatra, Mr. Crooner himself. That wasn't her most famous hit, or most successful hit. These Boots Were Made for Walking, which was a year earlier in 1966, was her most famous. But she also had and released a couple of songs written by Lee Hazlewood. I'm not sure you call Lee Hazlewood a crooner, but he wrote some good songs and he had a couple of hits, again, back in the 60s, early 70s. So we move on now to the 70s, and this is just a cracker. This is Heatwave and Boogie Nights.

Still got it.

a little bit of heat wave. Now, contrary to popular belief, should we say, Heatwave are not an American band. They're actually formed in London by a couple of London guys, Rod Temperton on keyboards and Roy Carter on guitar. But they were a bit of a mix, actually, of pretty an eclectic band, to be fair. They had a couple of Americans in there, one of the singers and guitar players. There was a Czech, Ernest Berger. He was a Czech. He was on drums. There was a guy from Switzerland, Mario Mantise. And there was a Jamaican, Eric Johns, who was also on guitar. So they were a bit of a mix, but they were very, very good. Had a couple of hits other than Boogie Nights, but that by the game was by far their biggest one. So that was from 1977. We're now moving into 1987, and I tell you what, I love this artist as well. This is Carly Simon.

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7: 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Budget, no issue. We can make most things fit budget. So just give us a call and we'll move from there. That'd be superb. Right, so the last one up was Carly Simon coming around again. That was one of her probably four big hits, which was You're So Vain, the one we've just played, coming around again. Mockingbird, of course, which she had a duet with James Taylor, who was her husband at the time. And then, of course, she's one of the few who's had a Bond theme, which nobody does it better, from the Bond movie, The Spy Who Loved Me, in 1977. So, you know, can't say she's not popular, and not been there, not got that and done that. And she's still going, to be fair. She's now more of an author, but she still does a little bit of performing too. So we move now into 1997, and this is Texas and Say What You Want.

And there's not much wrong with that tune either, is there, to be fair? So that was Texas and Say What You Want. Texas were formed in 1986 in Glasgow with, obviously, Charlene Spiteri as the lead singer, and Tony O'Boyle, Ali McCurlin, and I think it was John McElhone was the other guy. They made their first live performance, I think, about 2 years later, 88, I think it was, and their debut album was 89, from which their first single, I Don't Want a Lover, came from. So, you know, been going for quite some time, still out there. And she's got a great voice as well, hasn't she, Charlene? Fair play to her. So we're now going to the 2000, we're doing 2007 today, and I think it's about time we played a little bit of Amy Winehouse.

Yeah, love it. Don't you just like a little bit of Amy? Of course, we don't need to say too much about Amy Winehouse, do we? You know, she was born in London, British singer, 1983, I think she was born. And you know, the album Back to Black was just absolutely brilliant. And again, just one of the sad losses to the music industry. But we won't dwell on that, will we? So that was the last one of the decades today. I think they were all pretty nice songs, all in the top 10 of their years, or their respective years. And so they all performed rather well. We're just into the second 30 minutes now of the show, so let's have a little bit of Raspberry Beret.

Yeah, can't go wrong, can you, with a little bit of Prince? You can't go wrong. Raspberry Beret from 2016. What a cracking little track that is. So, we're as I say, we're halfway through the second half hour of the show. And sadly, I was informed late yesterday of the passing of a great supporter, actually, of Harbour Radio. He came in many, many times. And sat and chat about what's going on in Great Yarmouth and what was going on with the council. Mr. Trevor Wainwright, Councillor Trevor Wainwright, sadly passed away yesterday. But he was a really, really nice guy, first and foremost. Always pleasant, always polite, always there to offer advice or help if anybody needed it. And was just a real gentleman to talk to. I had him on my show and chatted with him a couple of times. Very enlightening, educational man. Just a nice guy who wanted to do best for everybody around him. And I have to say, I think, you know, he had a lot of people support him, but he also supported a lot of people. So, in memory of Trevor, I'd just like to play this because I think he had a lot of people do this. And this is Lean On Me, Bill Withers.

Bill Withers, Lean On Me. And that's, I played that just for Trevor Wainwright, who sadly left us yesterday. And yeah, Trevor, safe travels wherever you go on your last journey. Thank you for all the support that you gave Harbour Radio, and of course to the town of Great Yarmouth for many, many, many years. Please rest in peace, Trevor. So we're going to carry on now. We're going to have a bit of Catch the Wind with Donovan.

0: There we have it. A little bit of Donovan, Scottish singer-songwriter, folk rock, folky, very successful all around the world, actually, here in America primarily. I think he lives in America now. He's still doing the circuit, been going around for many, many years. But you know what? When you've got quality like that, it doesn't matter how old you are, does it, to be fair? So what we're going to do now, I'll tell you what we're going to do now. We're going to play a little bit of vinyl. We played a little bit of vinyl last week, and it worked. So hopefully we're going to play a little bit of vinyl this week, and it's also going to work. This is the right, we're going to play the Shy Lights, and you don't have to go. Hopefully this will work.
1: Well, you don't have to go.
0: You just wanna see me go. It does when you get the right speed.

There we go, the Shy Lights, You Don't Have to Go. That was from the 70s, that's their... Well, late 60s, early 70s was probably their big period. Band formed in Chicago. Very, very successful, to be fair with you, during that period. And I just thought it'd be quite nice to start playing a little bit of vinyl. Do on a Friday night, on our Friday night rock show. And now we've got the record player back up, then we'll be kicking a little bit of vinyl onto the rock show tomorrow night. So join us at 9 till 11. If you have any requests for that, then again, just drop us a text on 07942641074. That's also our WhatsApp. And we'll do whatever we can to play you any requests. We already have a few for this week coming on. But now we're going to introduce, or bring back, actually, Two From One. We do Two From One on a Friday, and it's proved very successful. To be fair, we had four requests for Two From One last week, so we played them all. And we'll do the same on here. If we get any requests for Two From One, we'll just play them, irrespective of how many we've got. So this may be a little left field for some people, but not for me. So we're going to play Two From One of who I believe is one of the best singer, songwriter, guitarists, actually on the planet at the moment, and that's Mr. John Mayer. So first up, we're going to play a track called Waiting for the World to Change, and this is from his album, both from his album Continuum, actually. And I think this is quite a pertinent song, because I think we'd all like the world to change a little bit, wouldn't we, at the moment.

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Well, yeah, following the ads there with a little bit of Earth, Wind & Fire. I love that song. And it's really, yeah, it's just refreshing, isn't it? Get your feet tapping. And before that, of course, we had Two for One from John Mayer. I've been lucky enough to see John Mayer three times now, all three times down at the O2 in London. And if you ever get the chance to see John Mayer, his tickets aren't cheap, but I tell you what, he's well worth looking at. And his music is just wonderful to listen to. If you've got a chilled night, then go for John Mayer, because you're not going to go far wrong. What are we going to play now? We're going to play a guy who is relatively new, American singer-songwriter. His name is Chance Emerson. And that's going to be played back-to-back with a guy called Colter Wall and Sleeping on the Blacktop. You might recognize that from a well-known TV show, American TV show. I'm playing them back to back because it's gone 11 o'clock and I'm going to have to go and move my car because these wonderful two-legged parking ticket sticker on your windscreen people are wandering around and I don't want to get another ticket. So here we go, first of all, with Chance Emerson and Mine All Mine.

0: with me.
1: No, we're not playing that one yet. So that was, who do we have there? Yeah, we had Chance Emerson, who's a new singer-songwriter out of America. And then, of course, we had Colter Wall, Sleeping on the Blacktop, which is from the TV series Yellowstone. And I'm sure there's loads of people who recognise that song from that that TV series. Chance Emerson has actually picked up quite a following in his early years. And he's been going sort of touring, get himself his name out there. He's actually doing a couple of high-profile gigs later this year with Sting. Some dates over in the US, so fair play to him for doing that. But I think he's pretty good. So I should be playing a bit more of Chance Emerson in the not-too-distant future. But you did hear at the start of me chopsing there a song that we're going to play now. And this is, of course, Lola from The Kinks.

Yeah, there we go. A little bit of Lola from the Kinks. I've played that for many, many a year. In actual fact, Russ just popped it in the studio saying, I haven't heard this for a long, long time. So there we go. So we've satisfied a few people's requirements there, I suppose, and playing it some old music. So we're going to play into our instrument set now. First up this week is highlighting the drums, and this is Tusk from Fleetwood Mac.

There you go. That's the drums today. That's, of course, Mick Fleetwood from Fleetwood Mac. Fleetwood Mac formed in 1967 in London in their original, should we say, guise, which was more of a rocky blues sort of band. They had number one with Albatross and a few others with Oh Well and Man of the World and various other things. Then, of course, they three of the band members or the original band members left, Mick Green, Peter Green and a couple of others, which just left John McVie, the bassist, and he recruited his wife on the keyboards, and then they went across to America, and they got Lindsey Buckingham and Stevie Nicks, and the rest is history, as they say. So Fleetwood Mac album, and then the Rumours album, which is one of the best-selling albums of all time. So we're moving in now. We're going to play a song that features harmonica now, and this is another British band, Status Quo and Down the Dustpipe. Thank you.

There you go. That's one of their early ones. So they were formed in about 1962, 63, I think, in the UK. I think they were formed in London. And they had, I don't know, more than 60 top 40 hits, I think, during their time. And I think they had about 20 of those, or more than 20 of those, actually reached the top 10. So that's what you call quite a successful band. Yeah. And that was one of their early hits. Pictures of Mastic Men, I think, was their first, and that was 68, 69. And so, yeah, fair play to them. We're going to play now, going into a song that features the piano. And just, again, just a superb artist. But what a great song this is. This is George Michael and Cowboys and Angels.

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7: Well, what did you think to that then, George? Might play the whole thing, 7 minutes and 2 seconds of it. And can you believe that that song was his first ever not to breach the top 40? It topped out at 45 in the charts. Probably because it's 7 minutes long, but you know what? He could have trimmed that down. That would have been a tremendous hit. And I could have played that actually for the instrument set. All it needed was harmonicas. Everything else was in there. There were strings, there was drums, there was keys, there was saxophone. It's just a tremendous song that's superbly produced. And yeah, I just think it's wonderful. But now we'll go into sax on its own, and we're going to play David Bowie and Young Americans.

David Robert Jones, Mr. David Bowie. Yeah, what can you say about David Bowie? One of my favourite artists of all time. In actual fact, it just goes to show that not all artists that you think are touching gold all the time actually are. Tomorrow night, going to be playing a Tin Machine single that actually reached number 56 in the charts. If you want to hear that, that's on tomorrow night's Yarmouth Rocks at 9 till 11 with myself and Rich. And we'll be playing some cracking rock music and some vinyl stuff as well. So that was today's saxophone in the instruments. And next we're going to highlight the strings. And who better to highlight strings than the Electric Light Orchestra?

There we go. That's Electric Light Orchestra rounding up today's instrument highlight sets with strings. I hope you enjoyed that little set. I love playing that and every week. Actually, it's nice choosing music and songs that highlight, you know, many things are going through. So we're going to play out today. What have we got? Oh, we've got 10 minutes to go. And I've got... we're going to do it. We're going to play it. I was going to play this last week for my brother, whose birthday it was last week on the 8th, last Monday, I think it was. Last Thursday, actually. And so I didn't get a chance to do so because it wouldn't play. But here we go. Paul, this is for you and your birthday last week. Catch up with you soon.

There we go. Fire and Water by Free. That was for my brother last week's birthday. Of course, it was my wife's birthday, you see. Happy birthday yesterday, Jean. I'm sure you... I hope you had a good day anyway. I thought it was a decent day. Had some nice little bits of stuff going on. I'm going to play out now the last couple of songs. Thank you for joining, everybody. I hope you come back next Thursday, listen to some more music. So today we're going to play out with John Splithoff, whose song Value, and then we're also going to play Billy Davis and Tell Him that was from 1963. Again, thank you very much for listening. I hope you've enjoyed it. If you're into your rock, then please join me and Rich tomorrow night at 9 o'clock for Yarmouth Rocks, where we've got some really good music that we're going to be playing tomorrow night as well. But in the meantime, have a great weekend. The weather's going to be pretty decent up to the weekend as well. So enjoy yourselves. Thanks for tuning in. Catch up with you all soon.

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4: Britain will continue to make the case to the US to continue supporting Ukraine. That's what a minister said because of strained relations between Kyiv and Washington. The past week has seen a deterioration in relations between Ukraine and the US. Next, the UK economy unexpectedly grew by 0.1% in August after many economists had predicted it to shrink. It's largely as a result of strong factory production. Susanna Streeter, chief strategist at the Wealth Club, says there's still work for the government to do.
5: Have to make sure that growth is sustained. There's a call for them to keep investing to maintain that growth, but at the same time, they don't want to borrow too much and increase government borrowing costs by upsetting financial markets.

0: So it's still a tricky tight walk.
1: And a small crowd of people gathered outside the community recording studio in Nottingham to see the Duke and Duchess of Sussex. They made their first joint appearance since moving back to the UK. That's the latest from Radio News Hub. I'm Tanita Sims.
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8: good afternoon and welcome to the Step Back Show with hits today from the 50s, the 60s and the 70s, along with bits and pieces of trivia. It's great to be with you in the afternoon in the daylight. And we're going to start with our first education of the day. I'm going to introduce the next song in Spanish. Are you ready? Hesta de leyenda de Xanadu. Dave D, Doozy, Beaky, Wick and Titch, the legend of Xanadu.

Well, good afternoon and welcome to the show. My name is Paul. Got there to a rocking great start with the legend of Xanadu, which incidentally has got a blue plaque in Salisbury for that very song. Commemorating 40 years, it's been actually every 50 years now because the plaque is over 10 years old. There we are, so Dave D. Doozy, Beaky Mick and Tits. Sadly, we lost Beaky this year now, so unfortunately, he'll soon be passing away. Anyway, the next song is from a Liverpool band called The Undertakers. They had several gigs up in the world, up at Liverpool side. That's where we saw them a few years ago. We still had the saxophone player Brian Jones in the band and lead singer Jeff Nugent still doing charity work by the bucket load. Anyway, they had one hit record. It's Just a Little Bit, and it's The Undertakers.

Well, we travelled all the way up to the Wirral one Sunday to see the Undertakers in concert with the new end of Mersey Legends as well, the only people missing were the Beatles. And of course, in their morning suits and top hats, they ended the show. Just a little bit wasn't the end. They ended up with Mashed Potato, of course, but what a great day it was. Our next track is from three allegedly brothers, the Walker Brothers. Of course, we know they're not brothers. Scott Engel, John Mouse and Gary Leeds. Sadly, all now passed, produced some of the best ballads in the 60s we had. They relocated to the UK in 1965, went on to have Make It Easy On Yourself, number one in 65, with a follow-up, Sun Ain't Gonna Shine Anymore, number one in 1966. The trio split in 1968 due to pop pressure. However, they did reform in the mid-70s. And they left us with this one from 1975, number seven in the charts, and No Regrets.

A new place, can't keep the ghost away. Now just beyond the darkest hour, and just behind the dawn.

0: There we have the great Pete Best, of course, from the Beatles. That was his first track after his acrimonious leaving of the Beatles, of course. Many, many books have been read about that, or written about it, and read, and facts and theories and stories. Anyway, he went on to have quite a good career in local government, Pete Best, and still performing today. Lovely fella, if you ever get the chance to meet him. Went to his house in Hayman's Green in Liverpool. Of course, that is the Casbah Club. It's underneath. It's the cellar, not the house. Met Pete's brother, Rory. Took us on a guided tour to Casbah. Nothing had been moved since they closed it up. In fact, it was closed for over 40 years. No one even swept the floor. It was left like that. And we met Rory, who's a lovely guy. And he took us all round, and that was a fantastic day. So if you're going to Liverpool, you're going to do one Beatles sing, then can I recommend you book the Casbah Club? And you do have to book it, I'm afraid. But it is a great appearance to turn out and everything else. And there's also loads and loads of autographed concrete plates out the back where artists have autographed in wet concrete. And that's well worth a look, as well as the well in there, which Josh had cost me about £1 to keep waking wishes in the wishing well when he come with us. So it's at Hayman's Green, of course. It is in Liverpool. It's Pete Best, of course. Obviously, by that time he'd left the Beatles, or had been shoved out of the Beatles, and he went on for quite a solo career, and he's back on the boards now, so you catch him when you can. Next up, we have somebody who had outlandish clothes, miles too big for him, outlandish colour hair, a very short person, only about 5'4" tall, went on all the way through the 50s, the 60s and the 70s. It was Wee Willie Harris, and he sung about the club, or the cafe, should I say. He was discovered at the Two Eyes, rocking at the Two Eyes.
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1: The Great Two Eyes Coffee Bar. What can we tell you about that? Well, I got up early one Sunday morning, me and the wife about 5 o'clock, drove down to London just like you do to see the plaque on what was the Two Eyes Coffee Bar. Still there, of course, still in its original shape. It's now got a great big green plaque on from Westminster. It's in Soho in London on Old Compton Street, of course. If you ever get a chance to go see it, as well, I was saying that I now believe it's a chip shop. So at least you can probably get inside it now. I think there's some memorabilia in there to the original Two Eyes, which are owned by two brothers, two Irani brothers, they were called, the Iranis. And of course, they sold it to Stuart Lincoln, or Paul Lincoln, he's better known as, and to Ray Hunter. Obviously, the rest of it is history, because obviously Paul Lincoln then became a media sort of showman. He was a wrestler as well. He was Dr. Death, the wrestler, and his business partner, Ray Hunter, was also a wrestler as well. And they went on to make millions of pounds, I just think, in today's world at wrestling. So there we are. Rocking the Two Eyes, Wee Willie Harris. Next up, we've got the Beatles, particularly George Harrison, who was obviously one of the most underrated songwriters ever. He now gets the plaudits he's entitled to, and he's written this song, allegedly written this song in Eric Clapton's garden. Now, I do believe they lived next door to each other. Be honest, these are not terrace houses. George Harrison's house is about the size of Great Yarmouth up on Friars Hill there. And they wrote this great catchy little number by George Harrison, recorded by the Beatles, except John Lennon, who wasn't there. He was injured from a car crash, and it's Here Comes the Sun.

0: Welcome to the 60s, like the 80s and 90s, but in black and white.
1: Well, there we are, George Harrison from the Beatles there with Here Comes the Sun. Now, the next one up is a group called Vanity Fair. Still going about today, of course, me and my wife Karen have seen these many, many, many times. They normally just do one track and then support whoever's on the bill. However, in recent years, their act has spread out a lot more, which so it should do. They've got several hits to do. They had Hitchin' a Ride was number 16 in 1970. Early in the Morning was number 8 in 69. And I Live for the Sun was number 20 in 1968. But I have chosen their last chart song, which made the lower 40s in 1971 with the great track, Better By Far.

If you get the chance to catch him, Vanity Fair, catch him. I know they're over Lowestoft very soon on one of the 60s revival shows, but they are a great, great live act. And that song, of course, brings them to the front of the stage and they all do it together, which hopefully has brought back a few memories for those who went to the shows or those who heard it on the radio years and years and years ago. Anyway, we haven't had a brass band or an orchestra song for some time. In fact, I don't think I've ever picked one. So I'm going to jump back to 1964, and this orchestra peaked at number 31 in the chart. The original title of the song is the Finjenka Dance, but we'll remember it as the party classic March of the Mod.

Well, there we have a big time orchestra classic there with Jewel Loss and March of the Mods. We'll have to find some more big time musical classics, particularly if they're on the back of 60s and 70s songs. Anyway, next up, we've got a song called Jessamine. Now, we've done that many times before in the studio here. We've played it on many shows because it is a famous song and a very, very much a favourite song for a lot of people. However, let's remember who wrote the song. It was written by Marty Wilde, our own Marty Wilde, who's I've done a few more of the songs he's written, never recorded for future shows. But Marty Wilde actually wrote this song, and he never recorded it himself until much later, of course. But it had the original working title of When Rosemary Goes. And if you put it in where he says Jessamine, that does actually fit. However, it was swapped back to Jessamine because it made more commercial sense. Written by Marty Wilde, and this is Marty Wilde's version of Jessamine.

0: There we have the unmistakable voice of Mr. Marty Wall there doing Jessamine. Found it on a compilation set of Marty Wall's. I thought it was a great, great version. Of course, he wrote the song, so he's got every right to play it. Well, next up, we've got the Brook Brothers. Now, they were brothers. They were Rick and Jeff Brook, and they had two big smash hits or novelty songs. One stand at number 5, which we'll play at a moment, and one at number 13, with which I ain't going to wash for a week. People who've obviously, our older listeners will remember these from 1963, when on Sunday the 30th of June, they were the chief guest support to the Beatles at the Regal Theatre in Great Yarmouth. They were the main support act. Anyway, let's play their first song. It's a number 5 hit, and it's Warpaint.
1: Harbour Radio.

Well, the next one picked is a television show way back in the 60s and 70s. The young lady's name was called Jackie Lee. Now, she kept her full name for her second hit, which, of course, was Rupert the Bear. But the first one, she just truncated her name to Jackie, and it's a TV series called

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1: Well, let's pull back some memories for you, of course. Jackie there with White Horses. I said the follow-up, of course, was Rupert Bear. She sang the song about Rupert. We'll dig that out for another one. Our next artist was born Terence Nellums Wright. We'll call him Adam Faith. He would go on to have 24 chart entries and 11 top 10 hits with What Do You Want? And Poor Me, both topping the charts. He appeared in the film Beat Girl in 1960, of course, the film Stardust in 74, and of course, he was Budgie in 1971 and 1972. But we're going to go back to his number one hit with What Do You Want?

Well, some of them songs are so short, just as we get started singing along, it's ended, unfortunately. Anyway, next up, we have the sort of pioneer of bubblegum rock. I've heard this sound before, don't know he's quite in the club, but this person was. It's the great Tommy Rowe, of course, and he had a massive headline tour over the Beatles. He was top of the bill, and the Beatles were the opening or support act. Lots of hit singles, of course, but the one I picked today was 84 in the US charts, but number 8 in the UK charts. It's a great song, and it's called The Folk Singer.

Well, how many people remember the old Tommy Rowe song, The Foot Singer? And like yourself, I probably haven't heard it for a long, long, long time now. So, we're left with a bit of the 50s and 60s. We're going to move up to the 70s for the next few tracks. And this song is famous for a 30-second TV advert. Now, you've got to be a certain age to remember this, of course. But it's for Brutus Jeans. And it was a song called I Pull My Brutus Jeans On, which was shortened, of course, to I Pull My Blue Jeans On. However, the person who recorded it just come under the name Dave Dundas, but his real name was Lord David Paul Nicholas, son of the 3rd Marquess of Zetland. We're just going to know him today as Dave Dundas.

Well, there we have Dave Dundas, of course, with jeans on. I'm not surprised he shortened his name. That had never fitted on the label on a 45 RPM in them days. And the older ones amongst us can remember British jeans and things like that. So, you know, it's not all sort of foreign or not making sense, because we can remember that one, of course. Next up, we have a Scottish pop group from the early 70s. They're formed in Glasgow. They were called Middle of the Road, and they had a very distinctive voice. Their lead singer, Sally Carr, who was, of course, Scottish as well. They went on to sell over 5 million records. At the release, they followed this up with Tweedledee and Tweedledum and Solely Solely, number 2 and number 5 in the UK charts. They spent weeks and weeks on the charts, and they sold over 10 million copies worldwide.

Well, all the way from Glasgow, middle of the road in Chirpa Chirpa Cheep Cheep. It's a long while since I played that, and it is actually 56 years old. Anyway, next song's got a bit of a history to it, because we were in the studio, here we are now, and one of us sung the first line of this song. Now, I know it wasn't me, but we all remembered it. It's a song called Lucky Stars. And it's by a guy called Dean Friedman. He released it in 1978, and it became an international hit, reaching number 3 in the UK charts. The song could easily be classed as a duet. It featured the vocals talents of Denise Marza, whose name actually does appear on the label. So if you're already set to go, it's Lucky Stars and Dean

What a track. It's a great pleasure to play the Dean Friedman Lucky Stars. Now, there's several songs around that era which we were just talking about earlier, so we'll dig those out and we'll put them in another show. So there's several. There's a Stalin Vocal Band, Afternoon Delight. There's several of them, that all that sort of era. Again, it's in the late 70s. It's best part of 50 years ago. However, Dean Friedman and Lucky Stars. Now, we were singing along with that one in the studio, but we probably can't sing along with this next one. Now, that hasn't got words. It's got plenty of words. It's originally done by Paul Da Vinci, of course. He was the lead singer for the Rubettes. He never toured with the Rubettes, but he sung Sugar Baby Love for them, and he had one great big hit on his own. It was Your Baby's Not Your Baby Anymore.

Well, there we have Little Eva with Turkey Trot. Obviously, was one of the singer-songwriters, Jerry Goff and Carole King, wrote the song for her. She was their actual babysitter. So it's a good babysitter to have, and she also had a great voice. She's born Eva Narcissus Boyd, better known, of course, to us as Little Eva. Now, the show is going to continue. Step Back is going to continue every Wednesday between 12 and 2. Today was just a one-off to give us a sample, see how we go. But as from next week and the week after, and the week after that, if they still keep me on, we'll be going 12 till 2. So everything bits and pieces. Okay, next up we have a song we have used before, Herman's Hermits. There's a Kind of Hush. Remember, Peter Noon was 15 years old when he recorded I'm Into Something Good. And they went on to have hit after hit after hit. But they always ended their show with There's a Kind of Hush. And today we're going to continue with that song with There's a Kind of Hush.

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2: 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I get mine from Yeah Books, the only independent new bookseller in the area and selling over 5,000 books yearly worldwide. I visit the shop in Queen's Road, Great Yarmouth, where they have loads of local interest titles as well. 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
7: Well, we're back. Sorry about that. That was my fault. I obviously pressed the wrong button there somewhere. We had a little bit of silence. So give us a chance to put a few bits in. As I said earlier, we're back next Wednesday with sound, with volume, 12 till 2. Okay, so let's not forget that. It's called Step Back. My name is Paul. It's next Wednesday, 12 till 2. So we start in the morning and we finish in the afternoon. So we'll start at 1:02. How'd that sound? I think I might have told you this young guy was 15 years old when he fronted Hermes Hermits. I meant that Something Good was their first smash number one hit. However, every time I've seen them live, the Hermes Hermits or Barry Whitwan's version of the Hermes Hermits, they've always ended with the same song. And it is There's a Kind of Hope.

Well, I think that is a very apt song because we had a bit of a hush there for a little while there. Sorry about all that, and sorry if I lost it for a few seconds. But we're back now, and we're back next Wednesday, 12 till 2 o'clock, Step Back Show, similar type of music. Everything is different, some from the 70s, some from the 60s, and we'll raid back to the 50s. We'll do television themes, the best ones we can remember. We'll also do try and get a big band one in there as well. Now we're going to shoot over to a rocker, I suppose you'd call him. Sadly lost his life in the UK. On his way to Bristol, of course. His memorial sits at Road and Row in Chippenham. There's three memorials now. You've got the three steps in Road and Row, Chippenham. That's all been updated. You've got the plaque at the hospital, of course, where he sadly died. And you've got the plaque at the Bristol Theatre, where he's on his way to. Obviously, with the usual, you know, the trivia. Dave D, we played earlier. Dave D, who's a big mintage, was the police officer on duty, Dave Harmon. He attended the crash site and looked after Eddie Cochran's valuables. So the story go. So, saying enough about him, let's get into the Summertime Blues and Eddie Cochran.

Well, there we have the great Eddie Cochran, of course, in Summertime Blues. Next, we're going to move on to an Australian band. They started releasing singles in 1971. They're a pop trio called New World. Obviously, come from Opportunity Knocks, as we know. They had several hit singles. They also were the first ones to be offered Living Next Door to Alice, because they came from the same Chin Chapman songwriting team. However, today we're going to play the one most people remember them for, and Tom Turnaround.

TomTom lived for all he could give, and he stood by his father's side. Then into his world came a sweet young girl, and he took her for his bride. He took her for his bride.

There we have New World, of course, and Tom Tom Turnaround. I'm sorry about the two little quiet breaks. It wasn't on purpose. I know we played There's a Kind of Hush, but we didn't actually mean to have a hush, and we had two. So we're very sorry about that. But next week, between 12 and 2, when I'm back, we won't have any breaks, I promise. We'll get better. Anyway, next up, you can't have any 60s, 50s or 70s show without an instrumental hit. We've had one today from the big band. The next one, of course, is a track made number one in 1964. It's recorded by guitarist Jet Harris and drummer Tony Meehan, originally of The Shadows, before Tensions and Fallouts. They had two more top five hits, would follow with Scarlet O'Hara and Applejack. The duo disbanded following Jet Harris' serious car crash in 1963. Music trivia tells us, however, Jimmy Page and John Paul Jones, gods from Led Zeppelin I've got here, filled out the sound on this track, which of course is Diamonds.

Harris and Tony Meehan there. The legendary instrumental Diamonds, of course, made number one all those years ago, 1964. That's a long while ago. That's, yep, doing the mathematics here, too long ago. Next up, we have a group which had only two singles. They weren't a one-hit wonder because their follow-up made number 35 in the charts. It is Mr. Big, and it's their famous hit, Romeo.

Well, there we have Clout and Substitute, of course. Not a number one in this country, of course. They spent number two, 15 weeks in the charts. But it was number one in South Africa, New Zealand, France, Belgium and the Netherlands. So obviously Clout did have a big hit with it all around the world. But only number two in this country. Next up, we have a song which is a tribute to L.S. Lowry. Obviously, you know what we're going to play. It peaked at number one, spent 19 weeks in the charts. Trivia tells me the backing vocals were done by St. Winifred School Choir, who would be number one 2 years later with There's No One Quite Like Grandma. Not sure about that, but I've seen that several places, so we'll take it as we think we're right. So we'll sit back and listen. It's quite a long song. It's a very, very catchy song. It's Brian and Michael. It's Matchstalk Men and Matchstalk Cats and Dogs.

Matt Michael, of course, with a tribute to LS Lowry and Matchstalk Men and Matchstalk Cats and Dogs. Next one we're going to play, he was originally a sailor in the Royal Navy. He then was a window cleaner. He then won Opportunity Knots for 12 weeks in succession. He headlined at the Windmill Theatre, Great Yarmouth, with backup from the Wheel Tappers and Shunter Social Club, otherwise Colin Crompton, complete with his firebell. You all remember that. Anyway, next up we have Bernie Flint and I Don't Want to Put No Hold on You.

Well, hopefully many of our older listeners went to the show at the Wimble Theatre, of course, with Colin Crompton and that damn fire bell. All he kept doing was spinning the handle on it and ringing it. But it was a great show there, Bernie Flint, of course, and Colin Crompton at the Wimble all those years ago, and his hit single, one he's remembered for, I Don't Want to Put No Hold on You. Next up, we have a bit of squeaking, a bit of screaming, a bit of shouting, and we're going to go right to the end of our scale, which is 1979. The Step Back Show was hits from the 50s, the 60s, and the 70s. And this one is 1979. It's a bit of a squeaker. It's from a lady I believe lives locally now, but it's Lena Lovitch and Lucky.

Well, sadly, my Tom's nearly coming to an end, but we can't fit in one or two more yet. So don't forget, next week is going to be on a Wednesday, 12 till 2. So we start in the morning and we finish in the afternoon. Okay, next Wednesday, 12 till 2. Same thing, hits from the 50s, the 60s, and the 70s. A little bit of trivia put in between. Hopefully you like the trivia bits, because I've got another bit now coming up. Now, the next group comes from 1975. They spent 14 weeks on the chart and they all had the same surname. But their first names were Jim, Kathy, Anne, John, Frank and Helen. The other sister, Marie, left in 1973. Have you guessed it yet? Of course you have. It's Wanted, and it's the Dooleys.

Well, Albert's in the studios. He's ready to take over from me. Our 2 hours have gone so quick. My name is Paul. I am back next Wednesday with hopefully the same, similar, or better songs. Well, if not we can get better, let's try for similar. We'll get some more hits from the 50s, 60s, and 70s. So from me, Paul, it's goodbye for this afternoon. See you next Wednesday. 12 o'clock start till 2 o'clock. Don't be late. If you're going to be late, have a note. We're going to sign off with Brian Hyland, the All-American Blue-Eyed Blonde-Haired Boy, and Sealed with a Kiss.

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2: The former DUP leader Geoffrey Donaldson has been given a 15-year jail sentence for a series of historical sexual offences against two women when they were children. He's always denied the charges. Catherine Kearns, the assistant director at the Public Prosecution Service, spoke outside court.
3: Sexual abuse can be hidden behind a facade of respectability. It also shows that no individual, irrespective of their position, is beyond the reach of the law.
2: Next, severe drought has been declared in parts of England. It's because of concerns over dwindling reservoirs as extremely dry conditions continue. The southeast and southwest have experienced their driest April to September for more than a century, affecting reservoirs in those areas. And a small crowd of people gathered outside the community recording studio in Nottingham to see the Duke and Duchess of Sussex. They made their first joint appearance since moving back to the UK. That's the latest from Radio News. I'm Tanita Sims.
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7: Well, good afternoon, everybody. And let's have a look at the weather today. It's going to be generally dry with variable cloud and sunny spells. A small risk of a light shower under the thickest cloud. And a warm and breezy day. Tonight, we'll start dry with lengthy clear spells, and overnight it will cloud over with spells of patchy rain drifting in from the northwest. After a dull start tomorrow, possibly wet, we will see some lingering rain clear to sunshine for a time. A few patches of cloud may bring one or two showers later in the afternoon and evening. It's going to be cooler. And Saturday will be breezy with lengthy sunny spells for most of us. But areas of cloud look to develop from the east at times, bringing a risk of showers to the coast. Sunday is set to become largely cloudy with the chance of some spells of rain moving in from the east. Winds turning fresh. Any lingering rain will be clearing on Monday morning to leave it dry with variable cloud.
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7: Well, I looked and checked our roads a little while ago and everything looked good around town. There don't seem to be any hold-ups anywhere, just the usual little very short delay as you come to the roundabouts at Captain and Halfrees. But other than that, our roads all seem clear around town. So it's a good day to be out there, it seems.

0: And it's a very dear friend of mine. We've got Laura Goodman, and Laura's done some great work serving our town in different ways. And at the moment, she serves our community at East Coast College, leading the Apollo project, which is a tremendous project. We're going to hear all about getting people into employment in health and social care and all sorts of things. But Laura, it's great to have you back on the show.
1: Afternoon, Albert.
0: Yes, and it's always good to see you. And we've got lots to talk about, and you're a very busy lady. And
1: I know.
0: Yeah. Anyway, we'll get that going very shortly. Let's play the first track for the show today. I thought for my tracks on the show, I would give us a little bit of Travelling Wilburys. So we're going to start with Runaway.

0: your favourites from the 60s through to today.
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9: Seriously, why not?
10: Well, yes, it's great to have you here, Laura. And I'll tell you what, because you and I go back a long, long way, and we'll talk about that in, to some extent. But that was in a previous life,
11: wasn't it? Yeah.
10: But you've been at the Apollo project for a little while now.
11: Yeah, 3 years.
10: Yeah,
11: it's now coming up for. So, yeah.
10: Tell us what it actually stands for. What it is all about.
11: So Apollo is a project which is funded by the NHS, run by East Coast College, and we run it across Norfolk and Suffolk, working with other their education colleges in both of our counties, and we've got over 800 people into employment since we started. So
10: really?
11: We're very proud of that achievement, and it's all a mixture between health and social care.
10: Yeah.
11: So predominantly social care, and obviously, again, it's a hot topic as well at the moment, isn't it? So
10: it certainly is. Yeah.
11: So, and we're all living longer, we're all retiring to the coast. So this particular area in Great Yarmouth and along our coast is popular for people who have retired, so they also need lots of care as well.
10: So how does the project work? Because the colleges presumably are delivering the training and the courses and the qualifications, and the project presumably coordinates it all and matches up where there are the needs.
11: Yeah, so we work predominantly with the DWP and all the job centres, specifically in Great Yarmouth. We've got an excellent relationship in Great Yarmouth with the job centre. So they refer us to people that have maybe been unemployed for quite some time. We also obviously got our own students that will be looking for work outside of their studies. So we kind of capture everyone, and we also help people that are already in work, working in the sector, to kind of upskill and do some further training. We have job coaches, so we offer really good one-to-one bespoke job coaching. That could be really person-centred, because not everyone obviously is the same. Everyone's got different needs. Everyone wants to do a different job. We have to sometimes really convince people to work in care, because they think, you know, it's got a lot of myths around working in care, and people don't realise, you know, how much opportunity there are, is within the sector. I say this all the time, there's 350 jobs in a hospital setting, and they're not all about personal care or clinical, or, you know, you could be very good at behind a computer and not really want to speak to anybody and just do data and figures, and that suits some people, or you want to be out front facing and being a receptionist and all of that kind of thing. So we really are working with a real wide range of people. And then more recently, we've been offered another project, which is specifically for Great Yarmouth and Felixstowe, which is called, it's got a very catchy title.
10: Oh, yeah.
11: It's called the Widening Access Demonstrator Programme.
10: Oh, that sounds good. Yeah, everyone will remember that.
11: So I've called it Apollo Boost.
10: Right, yeah, that sounds good. Yeah.
11: So it's specifically aimed at 18 to 25-year-olds with a Yarmouth postcode who are looking for work. That can be any job within the NHS, even down to if there's a construction site, we can help people find work on a construction site. So again, it's not always what you immediately think of when you think about health and social care.
10: No, a very wide definition.
11: Absolutely. Yeah.
10: Well, I'll tell you what, because I think it would be good to give anybody who's listening who's got thoughts, hey, this sounds, I know somebody this could be a fit for. We'll give people the opportunity to know how to get in touch and what to do and what it'll all entail as we go through.
11: That's
10: going to be our focus today. Here we are, and we're talking about the Apollo project and how great it is for our community to have this, and working with East Coast College, which is very dear to my heart, as you well know as well.
11: Is there graduation tomorrow, Albert?
10: I shall be there. Yeah. I was 12 years as a governor there, and loved the involvement hugely, really did, and loved keeping in touch. Mm. Yeah. But I want to change direction a little, significantly, because previously you worked with the Borough Council and served as the PA, really, to a number of mayors, and did a tremendous job. And that's where we really first got to know each other.
11: Yes, it was, yeah.
10: Yeah, because the first mayor that I was a chaplain for was John Hudson.
11: Yep.
10: And it was something like 10 years later that you contacted me, and you and Robin Hodds had felt that there was a mayor coming in and I'd probably get on well with them.
11: Yeah. Well, John Hudson was my first mayor that I worked for in 2002.
10: Yeah. And I think...
11: only a few years ago.
10: Yes. It was. But it was perhaps 9 years later. It was 2011. And Colleen Walker was coming up to be mayor. And you contacted me and said, Colleen hasn't got anybody sort of ready-made to come in and serve as mayor's chaplain. We think you might get on.
11: Yeah.
10: And Colleen has been a very, very dear friend ever since. And in fact, from serving as her chaplain for seven of the next eight mayors, I continued. And
11: we wouldn't let you go.
10: What an opportunity you gave me, because to be involved in the civic life of town and to get to know some of our excellent councillors, because you hear on Facebook and other social media and in all sorts of places, people, it seems to be fashionable to have a crack at the council as an sort of an impersonal way, as if they don't exist as people,
11: as human beings.
10: But you and I have met some tremendous councillors over the years across the parties. And I say this as a preamble, because today the news has been released that, sadly, a man who you and I both came to respect enormously, Trevor Wainwright, the leader of the Labour Party group on council, has very sadly passed away. Now, I came to know Trevor, like so many of his colleagues on council, as a friend, but not just as a friend. I have the most enormous, hold them in the highest of esteem for the way that they've selflessly served the town in that role as councillors. And Trevor really gave his all.
11: He did.
10: For his community. And I pay my personal tribute to him. I shall miss him. I shall miss him as a friend, but also as a calming influence in the workings of the council. How closely he worked with Carl, the lead, Carl Smith, the leader of the council. Yes, of course they disagreed. Of course they had great debates and disputes in the council chamber. But they always had a respect.
11: Absolutely, yes.
10: And those councillors that we hold in high esteem have all been similar. They've had strong views, they've held firm to their strong views, but they've always had that humanity, that respect for one another. And the council chamber is the poorer for that. But yeah, tribute to Trevor. You worked closely with him as well.
11: Yes, because he obviously was the shadow leader, but he was also the leader for a period of time as well. So had lots of, I mean, if it wasn't for Trevor, we wouldn't have done weddings in the town hall. So it was, I think, 2012 was when that all kind of changed over, just after the refurbishment of the town hall. We had a administration change, and it was because of that, that weddings and more functions became part of the town hall as it is today. So yes, it's that's where I closely, you know, worked with him during that, from that period on, really. So yes, it's very sad.
10: A good man who served his community well, a good family man, and God bless him. But I'm going to play a track as a tribute to Trevor, and I owe Nev, our CEO here at Harbour, I owe this choice to him, because he said, you know, Trevor loved Sam Cooke.
11: And raise a glass, because he liked his red wine as well.
10: Oh, lovely. Well, yeah, mate, I will certainly raise a glass to Trevor tonight at home when I put my feet up eventually. But to this track, Sam Cooke, A Change Is Gonna Come. And if you knew him, or if you didn't, just think of a man who served his town, served his community selflessly for so many years. And may he rest in peace. This is for Trevor. A Change Is Gonna Come.

0: Well, I certainly enjoyed that track as we remembered Trevor. And now, Laura, let's get back to that Apollo project. Because it seems to me that, yes, there have always been courses at the... formerly at Yarmouth College.
1: Yeah.
0: My younger son, he did care in the community at Yarmouth College before he moved into a career in that. And there are those courses going on.
1: Yes.
0: But you're also tapping into, as you said, the people who are unemployed, people
1: yeah.
0: who are looking for a career change out in the community, and you're trying to meet their needs and serve all these different things. How does that work? You've got that close link with the employment exchange.
1: Yes, definitely. So we also, every Thursday in Great Yarmouth, we are in the youth hub. So the DWP yep. have created a youth hub. You know, there's a youth guarantee scheme which has come in this week, where employers, if they sign up to it, can get up to £3,000 paid for if they take a young person on. So it helps with their salaries.
0: Where is that based?
1: So that's in the library.
0: Oh, right.
1: So in the Hive. So they run that 3 days a week. So Mondays, Thursdays and Fridays.
0: Yeah.
1: So we have a desk in there as well, so we can, you know, speak to people and help people either through East Coast College or through the Apollo yeah. project. So again, not necessarily always health and social care, and we can signpost and direct other, you know, other courses that are going yeah. on. But yeah, Apollo kind of works out of the projects team within East Coast College, so mainly with adults, so,
0: yeah.
1: so 18 plus, although we do work with 16 plus as well, but mainly 18 plus.
0: Yeah.
1: Up to any age. So, Albert, I can find you a volunteering okay. job because I know you've got time.
0: Oh, I certainly have, yeah. Oh, yeah. But no, this is great. So there's volunteering opportunities.
1: There's work experience.
0: As well as work, yeah. yeah.
1: Work, yeah. employment, work experience and volunteering.
0: Yeah. So, it's the youth hub within the Hive.
1: Yep.
0: Which is in the library, which is in...
1: The place.
0: The place. Basically, anything is now is such a hub and a hive of activity here at the place, the former Palmer's store.
1: Yeah.
0: I mean, what a tremendous vision it was to bring that all about.
1: It was, yeah. And it's such a lovely building.
0: Yeah.
1: It's been so lovely done, and, you know, with the little odd nods to the Rose and odd nods to Palmer's and things like that. So,
0: yeah. yeah.
1: And did you see Janet Street Porter got married there?
0: Did she really?
1: It was in the Mercury in secret. So even I missed it, and I know everything.
0: Really? Well, you see, the problem is, and I don't mind confessing this, I used to have the Mercury and I used to read it cover to cover. But now it's more adverts than news, and the news is as likely to be anywhere in Norfolk as it is Great Yarmouth.
1: Mm.
0: It's such a shame
1: it is
0: we
1: a
0: don't
1: shame.
0: Have our editorial team no. within the town.
1: We miss Anne.
0: Yeah, we do.
1: Yeah.
0: We do. And we miss having a Yarmouth Mercury that is truly Yarmouth Mercury
1: yeah.
0: rather than
1: yeah.
0: an extension of, should we say,
1: yeah.
0: Eastern Daily Press. So, yes, I do get every now and then, more often than not, it's because I know there's going to be an article in there that I'm going to want to either keep or to
1: yeah.
0: read thoroughly. But I haven't seen that. I didn't see Janet Street Porter. What brought her to getting married here?
1: Who knows? Perhaps she could do it literally in secret because no one would expect it. I don't know. I don't know.
0: No, yeah,
1: I mean, she doesn't live that far away from here.
0: Oh,
1: so.
0: Right. I didn't know that.
1: Yeah.
0: Yeah. And, of course, we're talking about that there at the place. That is the registry office as well.
1: Yeah.
0: It's the centre for so much.
1: It
0: it's
1: is.
0: The library. It's the youth hub for the Hive. And
1: the college.
0: And it is one of the campuses for the East Coast College.
1: Mm.
0: I mean, that was a... Because I was involved, of course, I was a governor at the Yarmouth College before the merger. We had a governing board that saw through the merger, and it was it needed to have particular skills. So I stood aside. I thought this may be the end of my governing here at the college. But when Yarmouth and Lowestoft and Lowestoft Sixth Form merged to become East Coast College, I wanted to be involved, so I applied again and continued as a governor with them. And I'm so glad I did to see it from the inside.
1: Yeah.
0: I mean, it's a tremendous...
1: We're now having our new campers built in Yarmouth, so that's all exciting.
0: Yeah.
1: Going to be ready next year, so...
0: It is, and people think, oh, where's the money? It is centrally, largely centrally funded.
1: It is,
0: doesn't
1: yeah.
0: come out of local
1: So it's
0: monies.
1: Department of Education.
0: Yeah, yeah. And it's going on onwards and upwards, as I would say, all the time from what we get from East Coast College. And I would say, and I've said to many people, we used to do what you call learning walks. Governors in schools do the same. You go around, so you get to know the college as it's working. And I used to love my involvement with the groups of the youngsters who perhaps had needed to get the equivalent of O-level English or maths to go to get their qualifications in business or whatever,
1: yeah.
0: whatever employment, or returning to education because they underachieved at school and want to do a course for which they're going to need those. And I used to love going in those courses. Lee Neville used to run the program. And Paul Paddo was very involved.
1: Yeah.
0: Now the principal was very involved when I was first involved there. But to see those youngsters returning to... Youngsters, some of them in their 30s and 40s even, but they're returning to pick up on what they didn't get at school with a real enthusiasm for learning and a desire to get those qualifications, to see the energy in those lessons and see them actually achieve and move on in their careers. They were great. And the Prince's Trust, I love that as well.
1: Yeah. Yeah. No, there's some absolutely amazing work.
0: Yeah.
1: And yeah, I'm very fortunate to be part of it and helping people into employment. And that's what I'm very passionate about as well.
0: I guess on the project, you will be drawing into the Apollo project to set them on their career paths. Often, the youngsters who have started off on some of those sorts of courses been mentioning.
1: Yeah, and we've noticed on the Widen Access project for 18 to 25s that a lot of people are coming from university who unfortunately have not been able to find a job. You know, they've studied hard at university, they've got some amazing qualifications, and for one reason or another they just can't find the right job for them. And we're helping, you know, we've got a few of those now on our books who we're helping as part of our new project. And again, I'm so determined to find them the right job. And you know, we've done some real good work with NHS employers. There's more than you think in our area. And we're looking forward to building up those partnerships with those employers as well, and obviously social care, so that we can kind of help their pipeline. We've got you know, we've got some really good people in this area that are willing to work in care. And yeah, so we're determined to find them a job in the right place. So it fits the employer and it fits the person as well. So
0: because what we know, you certainly will through your working involvements, that there are some people who are just cut out for care. It's work I couldn't do. I mean, my son, my younger son, Sam, he now manages a care home for severely handicapped and disabled adults. And I'm talking really severe in some situations. I just take my hat off to the people who work in that field. I don't think it's an area I could do justice to the work.
1: Needed. There's plenty of care angels out there and people who are very dedicated to their work, and they're also very good at mentoring and teaching people as well and supporting those people who are also on that journey.
0: And it's the right personal qualities is in many ways more important than the academic
1: and that's one of the things that we actually talk to people about is those transferable skills.
0: Yeah,
1: because people will come to you and say, I don't know anything about care, but they may have worked in hospitality. Well, that's an excellent transferable skill for working with
0: being a people person and being able to relate to people. Yeah.
1: And some people have that kind of, they're not good enough and things like that, and they worry, and, you know, we have a lot of anxiety in the world and that kind of thing. And, you know, it's our job as work coaches in the project to show people that, you know, to help them with their resilience and go into a really rewarding in their career. And also the progression is, you know, really good as well. So, but again, people don't realise how much you can, you know, qualify and do, get other further education, and, you know, which again, we can follow that journey with people from a level one through through to being a senior leader. So we can kind of help them on their way as well.
0: That is so important to have that mentoring, have that support that is there for you, because sometimes you need your you need to build your confidence up that you are made for it.
1: Yeah.
0: And then you see people blossom in that work. I mean, I can think of a couple of people, in fact, linked with Harbour, who have moved into that care sector, and it's seen them grow, and they've found their niche, their place where they're cut out to be, to work with people, build relationships and supportive relationships with people who they genuinely care for. It's not just a job.
1: No, absolutely.
0: No. And I just wish it was paid better for those people who earn so much. But sadly, it's a poorly paid sector.
1: But hopefully things may change.
0: Let's hope so. I mean, the Prime Minister seems to have his ear to the ground and on the pulse with all
1: again,
0: of that.
1: Again, because of the position we sit in the sector, you know, we sit on quite a lot of meetings, you know, sort of workforce strategic meetings, that kind of thing.
0: Yeah.
1: So we're also in a position where we can help shape the future and sort of, you know, give our experience of what we've seen over the years doing this project and kind of put that into central government. We're working with a few organisations that are very closely linked to the Department of Health and Social Care. So we can kind of help, hopefully, maybe, you know, shape what is coming because they need people's experience.
0: We need it to be given a... It's such an important area of employment. As you said, the elderly population is growing. We're all living, or not all, but a lot of people are living much longer and are needing care. And we need to value that work.
1: Yarmouth was mentioned in Chris Whitty's report as part of the 10-year plan, because people retire here, but our young people who study here leave and work elsewhere. So we've got this generational swap of young people from this area are leaving to work, maybe to get more wages and things in, say, the London and big cities. Yeah. But
0: we need them here.
1: But we've also got people who are retiring here, because it's very nice to come and retire next to the sea and all of our lovely villages that we've got around us. And so our, you know, it's all shifting. And we need those people to come back and help look after.
0: Come and help. Yeah, we do. But sadly, when you look at it, if we're going to pay people better for the work they do, to recognise how important they are, the money's got to come from somewhere. And sadly, it's not, you can't just sort of generate a bit more income. The only way you do it is by people having to pay more for the service.
1: No. And it is a shame, really, because then politics does get really involved in it as well.
0: Yeah. Anyway, what we're doing is highlighting the importance of that, you know, the whole area of care and work in the care sector, and the brilliant opportunities that are there for people to get into it. But how about we play your first track for the day? I Am Woman, Helen Reddy. There's a little bit of a theme comes out in your songs.
1: Well, this one reminds me of my sister-in-law. Me and Sean discovered this a couple of months ago.
0: Yeah.
1: And he was like, oh, my sister used to play this a lot. And I actually, I just think my granddad always used to play Helen Reddy as well. So it's just a family kind of, you know, sentimental reminiscing.
0: Here we go. I Am a Woman, Helen Reddy.

0: Well, I hope you enjoyed that. Helen Reddy for you there today. I just had a thought. I haven't mentioned it yet. Anybody would like to get in touch with us, you may have a question for Laura, or you may have an observation about the things we're talking about, or whatever. Just anything you want to share with us, then send us a WhatsApp message. I can call it straight up on the screen here before me whilst we're on air. And the number to send WhatsApps is, as always, it's 07942 641 074. Okay, 07942 641 074. And you can obviously look up the contacts on harbourradio.co.uk. But we would like to hear from you if you've got something to share with us, or something to ask, whatever. And I think I'll just have a quick check, see if we've got nothing come in on WhatsApp this afternoon as yet. Nope, no messages come in yet. Yeah. But we would look forward to hearing from you. Just once more then, that's 07942 641 074, and that's for WhatsApp. And you can ask Laura questions or just comment on the things we're talking about. We'd look forward to hearing from you. Well, Laura, there's another aspect of it all, because projects like yours usually are dependent on funding. They don't come, they're not something that
1: unfortunately,
0: you know, the college don't just, hey, we've got this great idea, we're going to, yeah, now we take from within our budgets. They usually come, and they're often time related. So
1: they are, yes.
0: How long is the project running for?
1: So we've got until next September. Yeah. So we've stretched it out for 4 years. So the end of next September is when it will come to a final end. Providing we don't, you know, we're obviously always looking for funding.
0: Yeah.
1: To continue. So it's one of my other parts of my, you know, role is to find where the next pot is coming from.
0: You shouldn't have to be doing that, should you? You know, really, but. Nevertheless, it is the way of the world.
1: Yeah.
0: And, but it always seems to me there's often initiatives, and not always in the education, further education field and employment field like that. There are pots of money that come in, do tremendous work on while the project is able to run. But you think that if it shows its importance and its effectiveness...
1: You would like to think so.
0: You'd like to think it could be continued somehow.
1: I mean, that's unfortunate. Sometimes, you know, with projects, we all know that, you know, we have... Obviously, we started off as a pilot project and, you know, it's that time it takes in a project to build up staff, to build up... You know, it takes a good 6 months before you start seeing, like, real results as well.
0: Yeah.
1: And sometimes the projects end before they've even got going. I mean, we've been fortunate to make ours last a little bit longer, but that's more on our finance side than our getting extra funding side, you know? So,
0: yeah.
1: And it is a shame that some new projects will come along kind of almost doing what we're doing and kind of almost reinventing it. And sometimes you just feel like, well, don't keep changing. Carry on with the ones that are being are successful.
0: And I suppose that means because they get a funding stream from somewhere else.
1: Yep.
0: And they've got to justify their existence.
1: Yes.
0: And
1: at the moment, unfortunately, there's so little funding out there that we're all fighting for the same pot, which doesn't help either. So,
0: it always seems, I've known people in local government, but this, you know, well, there are lots of projects that are short-term projects.
1: Yeah, and you have a certain amount of money and you have a certain amount of things that you have to spend it on. And sometimes people don't understand that either. So.
0: No.
1: It's not always easy.
0: No, and they'll go and do a tremendous job and then think, oh, you're not working there anymore. No, the funding ran out.
1: Mm.
0: And yet the need is still there.
1: Mm.
0: We need to keep whoever it would be helpful for us to keep aware. I don't know how. But you know, these projects are—they're so good. They're serving the serving the community.
1: Yeah,
0: and yeah, working in partnership.
1: Like I say, we're, you know, with the amount of work people that we've got into employment, you would think, you know, that our numbers will prove that we are doing. You know, I think we worked it out. Our social value in the first 2 years was 8.5 million.
0: Right. Yeah, I don't know how you work those things out, but there are formulae.
1: Yeah, there are. And,
0: yeah.
1: Oh, I've got a lady, Rachel. She does all of that. So.
0: Yeah. I know. I came across that because I've been involved with the Gorston Football Club moving back to the Rec, and they're working out that cost effectiveness and net gain or whatever it is for the community. I said, how do you work it all out? No, there are those who do.
1: Mm.
0: And what you can bring, but yeah, but you only have to look at it, and you only have to listen to you talking to know that it's bringing a huge lot to the community that ought to continue. But the courses in social care and care in the community, they'll always be there because they'll always be meeting the need of the youngsters who are looking to go into that. But projects like yours actually put them in place and support them.
1: We like to think that people are not going in not really understanding what that is they've been expected of them. So that's what, you know, with our job coaches, we try and give as big a picture, clear as picture as possible, that that person is not shocked by anything, is not going to do something that they weren't expecting to do.
0: No.
1: So, which does then frighten people to then obviously leave very quickly, especially in the sector. You know, we know that there's not a great retention rate. So we try and like work with that employer, work with that person, so that retention then is there and stay with that person, you know, not just get them a job and see you later, goodbye, you know, try and help, like, again, with that resilience and...
0: And you must have seen, because you keep the contact with them, with the mentoring and so on, you must have seen people who have actually grown as people through the work that they've had the opportunity
1: to get
0: into. Yeah,
1: and you see people's lives change because they've got a job all of a sudden and, you know, who can take their children on holiday, can buy a car and have driving lessons. This, you know, it's that, you know, we all want money and to be able to afford things that sometimes seem so far away.
0: Yeah, so it's all good. It's all pluses. The only cloud on the horizon is the how long it can go on for as a project. Yeah.
1: Well, we keep banging the drum, Albert.
0: Yeah, you have to. Well, let's go on because we've got a lot of lovely music to play. We've got Wham coming up. Everything She Wants. What is it?
1: My favourite.
0: Oh. Yeah, I was going to say, I can't remember. You know, everything seems as though it was only yesterday, but it's several years ago when Wham came in. You probably
1: it's my era. You see, you're showing my I was a very middle school.
0: Yeah, Wham. Oh, it's lovely. Any other Wham fans out there? Let's enjoy Everything She Wants, and Laura's bringing this one to us today.

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1: Hi, I'm Nev Moore, founder and CEO of Harbour Radio. 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
4: Well, I'll tell you what, you know what, we've got a lot of music to play, and I think I'm going to play my next one, because I want to fit in my travelling Wilburys for you today. So let's play Nobody's Child, and then we'll get on with our conversation as soon as we've heard that.

0: Well, I hope you enjoyed that one. And I'll tell you what, Laura, something that came to mind just as we were talking off the record, because your next track is going to be Space Mountain Sam Ryder.
1: Yeah.
0: And, how did the project get called Apollo?
1: Apollo. You know? So it is the god of medicine, but we're often linked to Apollo as in space.
0: Yeah, yeah.
1: So we do kind of use that a little bit to our advantage. So launch your career and all things like that.
0: Right.
1: So, you know, all those puns and...
0: It's the god of medicine.
1: Yes. Yeah.
0: Oh, so you learn some. You do learn something every day, only so long as you listen.
1: Yeah.
0: And ask questions.
1: Yeah. We've got a member of staff, Rachel, who... Emma, as you know, does balloons, who has given us some like spaceman balloons. So the spaceman goes on lots of travels with us, you know.
0: All
1: so
0: right.
1: Sometimes he dies and we have to sometimes, resurrect him in another form. So
0: yeah.
1: We took him to Birmingham because we were award winners. We went to Birmingham.
0: Tell us about that. Tell us about the award.
1: So we were nominated for Apollo. We won the Eastern Region Care Award for our sort of innovation and the work we've done. And then we were obviously then put forward to the national, which was held in Birmingham in February. We didn't unfortunately win nationals, but we did get to meet Ben Shepherd. So that was a bonus.
0: Right.
1: And we did take our spaceman with us.
0: Right. Yeah. So what was Ben Shepherd doing there?
1: He was the compare, but he's again, you know, with Kate Garraway, and he's obviously very good friends with her, and she's campaigning a lot now for social care and, you know, people who work in care because of what happened with her husband.
0: Yeah.
1: So they're both champions really of the industry.
0: Yeah.
1: And apparently he did do the awards of quite a few years ago. So they asked him back, and he was just such a lovely guy and very natural. And
0: it's always good when you meet somebody who's sort of often seen on TV and a real sort of, should we say, TV personality. When you meet them in real life and then they're normal, it's lovely.
1: And I got a, because he's a hammer, as you know, I know someone very well who's also a hammer. So, you know, we did the irons photo together.
0: Yeah.
1: So.
0: Anyone out there who wonders what we're talking about hammers, and if you put the crossed arms, it's something to do with the ironworks from many years ago, where the foundation for West Ham United, and they were, I can't remember what the ironworks was called, where the club was first founded, but yes, so hammers, West Ham.
1: I should have picked Forever Blowing Bubbles, really, shouldn't I?
0: You could have done. But were you a hammer before?
1: No.
0: Sean? I didn't think so.
1: No. Don't tell him, but I used to like Spurs. But only because of Teddy Sheringham.
0: Oh, right. Yeah. Oh. But yes, Mr. Goodman, Sean Goodman, the Mr. to... Is it also Mr. Magic? Because you're Mrs. Magic,
1: Mrs. Magic,
0: aren't you?
1: Yeah,
0: Mrs. Magic. Yeah, oh, that's great. But no, I started off on that one, just, you know, getting the idea of where the Apollo...
1: the god of medicine. Came.

0: That's good. But it does lead us into that next track, which is, of course, Spaceman, Sam Ryder. That was the only reason for choosing it.
1: That was the only reason, yeah. Because we just, you know, our events and stuff, we have our Apollo playlist and obviously that, and Rocket Man is on our playlist.
0: Of course. Hey, I should have thought of that, shouldn't I? But yeah. I often play a bit of Elton John, but I'm a bit limited in. But, yeah, I play stuff that I would enjoy and that limits it really, doesn't it?
1: You've got a very nice choice, Albert.
0: Yeah, well, I'm very much 70s. 60s and 70s is me.
1: Oh, really. You need to come and see the Glamtastics then at the California Tavern.
0: I've got something on that.
1: Yeah.
0: I don't even know when it is. Well, no, actually, I don't mind things like that. I'll tell you what, a lot of the tribute acts that we have very often have them down at the pavilion.
1: I tell you what,
0: they're great ones, aren't they?
1: And there's some brilliant musicians.
0: Yeah.
1: So, yeah, the guitar players and all of that are very, very good.
0: Yeah. Yeah. So tell us a bit more about the Glamtastics. Yeah. Is it the California Tavern? Is that where they peak, or is that
1: so they play all over?
0: Yeah.
1: But they're one of the most popular ones that are at the Cali Tavern. Right. So I think they're there about 5 times a year normally.
0: I thought you could say 5 times a week.
1: No, 5 times a year.
0: Yeah.
1: But I mean, they obviously have bands there every week, every Saturday, and that's obviously our local. Yeah.
0: Local. Just walk. Yeah.
1: So. So we obviously go down there and we quite like a bit of 70s glam rock. So.
0: Sounds good. Sounds good. And when's it on?
1: I think the next one might be nearer Christmas.
0: Oh,
1: so.
0: Right.
1: So, yeah.
0: Because we support all sorts of local stuff as it's going on.
1: Yeah. But, yeah, they have live music every week, so.
0: Yeah. Well, as a tribute to the Apollo project, here we go with Spaceman. With Mr. Sam Ryder, who is he's been in the news just recently because he's playing Jesus in Jesus Christ Superstar.
1: He's got the hair.
0: Yeah. He's in London, but he's going to go out on tour, and I believe it is going to be coming to Norwich in probably a month's time. But anyway, we'll enjoy Spaceman.

0: Well, Laura, the thought struck me, the fact that, you know, as you know, I was involved with the Yarmouth College, and then it became East Coast College with the merger with Lowestoft and Lowestoft Sixth Form that come under the same umbrella. But and it's just brilliant. East Coast College, in my view, serving the community the way it does, looking for in all of the courses, is always with an eye on what the community needs.
1: Yes, absolutely.
0: And, you know, and the Apollo project, what you're doing, but you've spread your wings. You mentioned earlier the Felixstowe connection. Tell us a bit about that.
1: I've discovered Felixstowe.
0: Yeah.
1: So quite similar to Yarmouth
0: as being a port in many ways. Yeah,
1: and same kind of challenges. And it's been recognised that, you know, young people in Felixstowe are, you know, in a similar situation to our young people here. So our project also is focused on Felixstowe area, and that sort of because they're on that peninsula, aren't they?
0: So
1: a lot of people in Felixstowe, a bit like here, don't like to travel very far. So all their opportunities have got to be within where they live.
0: So you've got a base there, have you?
1: So we're working with a community charity organisation called Level 2.
0: Yeah.
1: So who I've met on this project, they look after young people who are faced with all sorts of struggles in their lives. So they run like a youth club. They've been going for over 10 years, do some tremendous work.
0: As
1: you said about Felixstowe having as a port, so there's an area in Felixstowe now called Beach Street, which is it used to be like an old pleasure beach type area, which has obviously disappeared now, but they're full of containers which have been adapted to be shops or cafes or social kind of spaces. So Level 2 have just had this brand new container building built called the Seagull.
0: And
1: they've made it all like funky and accessible for these young people to kind of, they go and teach them music and just some fun things, you know, they can do gaming, pool, all sorts of things, as well as have, you know, employability courses. They've got one called Pathways. So Apollo has linked in with their Pathways course, so that builds on people's resilience and CV writing and interviews and confidence and all of that kind of thing. So we're working side by side with them.
0: Because do you know what? And I mentioned earlier when I was at the college, they really enjoying those access courses and the foundation courses, doing the going back to school to do GCSE maths and English, because you need them to progress. And the thing, if ever I had the chance to address some of the classes, I used to say the same thing. You know, and particularly relating to maths, there's a barrier. You don't believe you can do it.
1: No, that's right.
0: And the first thing that the teachers and the leaders of those courses have to do is to somehow encourage the young people to believe that they can do.
1: Mm.
0: And it's all about people who, you talk about disadvantaged youngsters and youngsters with all sorts of background problems. Often the biggest problem they got is low self-esteem.
1: It is, yes.
0: And if you
1: and something small, in their lives can change that. And
0: you get success in one thing, and you can build on it.
1: Mm.
0: And I guess that is at the heart of a lot of what you do as a project.
1: Yes, yeah.
0: Because they've got to believe in themselves to aim higher, to believe they can get it.
1: Yeah, and I saw that encouragement, isn't it? And
0: when
1: you know,
0: they get
1: recognition.
0: On that pathway, No, I think that's brilliant. But it was often like the college moving some of its provision into the marketplace, to the place, the old Palmers. That was thinking outside the box, I think. It was a vision. And I think it's similarly visionary to be expanding the provision that you've got.
1: You know, we are part of the community, and you know, we're working with a big majority of the community as well, so of all different abilities and ages. So yeah, it's been really nice to go down to Felixstowe and kind of discover a new area.
0: Yeah.
1: And also, you know, to share ideas and things that we can take to them and things that they, you know, we can bring back here.
0: Yeah. So they don't actually come over and get involved with the work or the life of the college.
1: So we go to them.
0: It's just you get to them, yeah, as the project from the college.
1: Yeah.
0: Yeah.
1: Yeah. So again, it's all signposting and looking at other organisations which perhaps people don't realise that they can get help from, that yeah, we kind of use that as our support.
0: But the first thing you've got to do is get those youngsters to believe that they can.
1: Well, they run a really successful job club in Felixstowe every Wednesday. And again, it's just amazing. I was there yesterday. And there's so many different organisations that are involved in helping those people, whether it be, you know, volunteering and writing CVs and having interviews and that. They literally go there every Wednesday. And they do want to work. You know, people think that young people just don't want to do anything, but they do want to do something. And yeah, so it's nice to be part of that and to help some other people in a different area as well.
0: Yeah, no, I think that is really good. And I just love to think of, you know, Yarmouth College, how has it's expanded, spread its wings and become involved. And now we don't think of Yarmouth College in law. We do just think of
1: East Coast College
0: with the different campuses. And yeah, for me, I'm so pleased I had that involvement because I feel, you know, though with the new build that's all going on, which is going to be tremendous in Yarmouth, it will change. But I look forward to seeing that all in action.
1: One thing also, Albert, just to say, is the project that we're working on also helps people with their first month of travel. So if somebody, you know, because obviously there's a lot of people who cannot drive or afford to drive, we can help pay for their first month of travel, so, you know, in their new employment until they get that first wage packet.
0: Yeah.
1: We can pay for their DBS because they have to, working in care, you need to have a DBS. And
0: that's the debarring service. You have to have a DBS check to work as a teacher, work to do anything involved with children or vulnerable adults. They have the same protection under law as children.
1: So also we can help to, if there's any uniform costs or, you know, if somebody needs an outfit for an interview, you know, we're able to support that person that way as well. So it is a really worthwhile project for anyone who is interested in in just finding a job, whether it, if they want care or not, we can normally find them something.
0: Well, I'll tell you what we're going to do, Laura, because I'm very conscious that you've got an engagement to, a professional engagement you've got to attend to, so you have to leave around, around 10 minutes' time. But before you leave, I want us to let people know, if they know someone who they think could benefit from what you've got on offer, give all the contact details and all the information. But let's play your next track before we do that. If Only I Could, Sydney Youngblood.
1: So that's my Harbour Radio song, that one is.
0: Yeah. Go on, explain.
1: Ever since I've been coming into Harbour Radio, and obviously I've been coming into Harbour since the beginning of Harbour.
0: Yeah.
1: And that was always a song that Nev used to play if I came in. So it goes with my Harbour Radio journey.
0: Oh, lovely. So we're going to enjoy it. Here we go.

0: That was another lovely track. So, Laura, we've given all this information, given people some sort of understanding of what the Apollo Project's all about, of what the East Coast College can do for our youngsters in partnership with the project, and meeting the needs of the community. There are so many people who need jobs, and so many people who need people to take those jobs to provide that care in the community and other care and health-related employments. Somebody out there may have been listening, think, hey, I need a change of direction. This is just right for me. What do they do?
1: So the best way to do is email us at apollo@eastcoast.ac.uk, or go on the East Coast College website, and we've got a link on there. So yeah. They're the two best ways, really.
0: You can find your way there through Google and through East Coast and through Apollo, basically.
1: Yes. And our Facebook page is Apollo Project 23, so people can also look and follow us on Facebook as well.
0: Right. And, you know, I just think anybody who's thinking about it, just go in and test the water.
1: Yeah. Or come and see us at the place on a Thursday. We're always there on a Thursday.
0: Anytime on Thursday. Mm. In the marketplace. Get yourself some market chips in there. Yeah. Before or after, or whatever. But, yeah, I mean, it's been a great initiative, that the place there. And a lot of the adult education that the East Coast College provides takes place
1: at the place.
0: Yeah, it does. But no, honestly, and I do know of people. I mean, I mentioned my son, he went into it. He went to Yarmouth College at 16. It was a 1 year course, and then he did a year's work experience at a residential school for severely handicapped youngsters down in Hampshire, and he's never come home.
1: Mm.
0: And because he went into employment there and then out in the community. It's, you know, it's a niche, but if it's what suits you, it's a tremendous area of work to get into. So youngsters, yes, can go in and start on courses at 16, but adults, change of direction. And that's exactly
1: people, you know, even just a befriender or somebody who's good at admin, you know, there's care homes that need administrators, hospitals obviously need administrators,
0: yeah,
1: gardeners, maintenance.
0: All of it comes under that umbrella,
1: yeah,
0: and you
1: it
0: cover it all in the caring field. And there are, as we said earlier, it's not just employment. There's also volunteering opportunities. And I know people who volunteer and they find it so rewarding.
1: Mm.
0: You can only do volunteering if you can afford to do volunteering, can't you?
1: But, well, it's more your time, isn't it? That's the cost of it.
0: But there are, yes, it is. That's how I look at volunteering. It's giving your time, which is being better spent than it would be in other, well, certainly watching daytime TV. Yeah, but it's horses for courses, but there's so much on offer. And don't hesitate, get in touch and see what Apollo may have for you. I'm just going to double check, make sure we've got no WhatsApps that I haven't responded to. Right, what have we got here? Ah, the spaceman balloon. Come on, remind us about that. You mentioned about the balloons earlier.
1: Yeah.
0: Go on, Laura.
1: Tell us
0: about it.
1: So the spaceman balloon is just somebody that we carry around with us on our events or our nights out or wherever.
0: On your nights out, the mind boggles. Yeah.
1: So he's very partial to a glass of Prosecco, you know.
0: Is that right? Oh, I love it. Yes, I think that's probably answered that one. It is a blow up thing. It's not. It's not somebody inside it.
1: No. It's definitely a foil balloon,
0: right?
1: In the shape of a spaceman.
0: Ah, and also we've got the. You mentioned sometimes Rocket Man could have been the choice for us. I've got a message here that apparently, and you mentioned the Cali Tavern.
1: Yeah.
0: Yeah. This week, the message says, I believe Rocket Fuel are playing
1: at
0: Cali Tavern.
1: Do
0: you know Rocket Fuel?
1: No, I don't.
0: Oh, well, let's see what we've got. Yes, there's a link. I'll press the link and see what there. It says there this Saturday from 8:30. Hope to see lots of you. That's Rocket Fuel. Let's see what the link brings me. Ah, a show preview. Now, somebody will know. They've got to be a tribute band. I wonder, would they be Elton John tribute?
1: Well, they might just be rock.
0: Yeah. Right, anyway, we'll try and find that a little bit more. But, hope to see lots of you there for some fun, good music.
1: Who's that come from?
0: It's from Michelle.
1: Oh.
0: And Flam Rock. What's Flam Rock?
1: Oh, I don't know. Glam Rock, I think that should be.
0: Well, it might have been, should have been a G. Possibly. Who knows? But anyway, it's been great, Laura. It really has been great catching up with you, yeah. Because we go back a long way. And and I'll always, as I said early in the show, I'll always remember it was you set me up to continue my civic involvements, which have been so important to me in my life.
1: Yeah.
0: I mean, you know, it led eventually. I mean, where I am, I've got no real civic role in Great Yarmouth. Although I do stand in for people here and there, I've not been mayor's chaplain for a while, and I'm pleased about that because the more people get involved and have the opportunity, the better.
1: Yeah, but absolutely. It's such an important role, isn't it? And we're very lucky to have a mayor, and to keep those traditions alive. Yeah.
0: And the mayors that you and I work closely with, and sadly, we've talked about. Dear Trevor, Trevor Wainwright, who we've lost recently.
1: Who never got to be mayor.
0: No, but Malcolm Bird, who we sadly lost not that long ago, he was
1: We've lost some good ones.
0: We've met some good people.
1: Yeah,
0: and some good
1: Tony Smith.
0: Yeah, yes. You're absolutely
1: David
0: right.
1: Thompson.
0: Yeah. And we've worked with some good ones. And
1: Sue Robinson.
0: Oh yes, yeah. We've got his Michael Giel, who was on my show last week, and Michael was saying that Sue was his inspiration.
1: She was, and a very close friend of his. He's only got 5 friends, you know. He tell you that?
0: Yeah. No, we have in our towns had some tremendous councillors, some tremendous mayors, and people who have served and continue to serve the community with dignity, with respect, and with total selflessness. We must always sing the praises of them. Sadly, these days there are so many out there just trying to knock the council. They've achieved, so many of them have achieved so much for us all, and we publicly thank them.
1: Yeah, absolutely.
0: Yeah. Well, as I say, Laura, it's time for you to make your way to your next engagement. It's been absolutely great, and we'll do it again.
1: Enjoy the graduation tomorrow.
0: I certainly will, always do. I just feel so privileged. I did my 12 years as a governor, and out of the blue was asked to continue as a patron of the college, which largely means to be an ambassador to a supporter. And I support the events whenever I can, and will always be an ambassador for what was and what is and will continue to be a great college. East Coast College, ladies and gentlemen, and the Apollo
1: Team
0: Project.
1: ECC.
0: Yeah, the Apollo Project there, which we've heard all about today. Right, well, I'm going to move on with my final travelling Wilburys for today, Inside Out. But I have got to come. I've got a couple of tracks. I've got Mamas and Papas.
1: Oh, yeah, California Dreaming.
0: And I've got George Michael and Mary Blige with As. And George Michael, Don't Let the Sun Go Down on Me, your tracks to come. So we'll be playing. You can listen to them
1: in the car. I will.
0: On the way. And thank you so much, Laura.
1: Take care.
0: Yeah, and you. Keep doing what you're doing.
1: Thank you.
0: Yeah. Okay, so here we go with the Wilburys.

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8: Well, we've got 20 minutes left of the show, and just a few bits and pieces to let you know about as we progress. But I've still got some good music to play, some of Laura's choices for the show today. But I always have a little spot where we reflect on the local football results and fixtures more so, because Gorleston going great guns in the Isthmian First Division and First Division North, and they're at home on Saturday at the Wellesley against Tilbury. Now, I'm really looking at that league table, with Gorleston still there, joint top, but second on goal difference to hashtag, and with Wroxham doing so well, just 3 points behind them in third place. But Gorleston got that chance to extend that against Tilbury on Saturday. And Tilbury, yes, they're a few places behind, but they have had they've had a lot. I think they've had five draws, and really, in all levels of football, if you can turn those draws in just with by one goal into 3 points rather than one, your league position gets transformed. And Tilbury are doing, I think they're doing very well. They were good. They clearly are a strong team. It will be a tough match on Saturday afternoon, but get along and support the Greens. You know, it's the highest level they've ever played, and to be there, at, as I say, joint top of the league at this stage of the season is just tremendous. And Yarmouth Town, they've generally they've been doing very well. Had a tough game last week against a very strong side, but on Saturday they are away at Ipswich Wanderers, and Gorston Reserves seems to have turned their fortunes around in the Thurlow Nunn First Division North with couple of good wins just lately. It just changes everything, the confidence they go into games, and you know, and just their whole performance. It seems they have an extra spring in the step, but they're doing very well in these last three or four matches. And Gorston Reserves are at home, no, they're away at Whittlesea Athletic on Saturday. So we wish all our local teams and at all the other levels as well, we wish them well as they go into fixtures this Saturday. Well, one of Laura's choices, Mamas and Papas, California Dreaming.

Well, there you have it. What a great track. And Lord chose some great tracks for us today, which was, well, made it, the show even more enjoyable. And, yeah, we're coming towards the end of our show today, but there's just a few bits and pieces to clear up. Do stay tuned. I think Gareth is around. I think he's going to be hosting the drive show to come on after this. And we always have so many great guests and presenters here on our station and the programmes. Always stay tuned to Harbour Radio wherever you can. Well, let me just have a look, see what we've got. We've got George Michael and Mary J. Blige with As. And Don't Let the Sun Go Down on Me from George Michael. And these are both the tracks that Laura had chosen for the show. So I know we're going to enjoy those to take us to the end. And maybe we'll just follow with a little bit of ABBA to take it up to the news. So, thank you for tuning in. And as I said to Laura before she left, huge thanks to her for the show today. And thank you all for listening. It's been great having you on board. Here we go with As.

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0: facade of respectability. It also shows that no individual, irrespective of their position, status, or public reputation, is beyond the reach of the law.
1: Britain will continue to make the case to the US to continue supporting Ukraine. That's what a minister has said because of strained relations between Kyiv and Washington. The past week has seen a deterioration in relations between Ukraine and the US following Donald Trump's decision to ease sanctions on Russian diesel in the face of rising fuel prices. And the Emmy Award-winning sitcom Friends will return to Channel 4 from 2027. That's the latest from Radio News Hub. I'm Georgia Lee.
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1: And not just Mondays. Because I'm here. It's me, Gareth Hunt. I am covering again for Big Nev. Yep, he's off gallivanting off somewhere, doing whatever he does. Busy, busy, busy. He's off somewhere doing something, so he's asked me to step in. What an honour. Wow, I'll take it as a great honour to be asked to do that show. So it's me. So not only am I here on Monday mornings at 10 o'clock for the Monday morning catch-up show, I'm here today between 4 o'clock and 6 o'clock. An hour and 45 minutes. Don't worry, that'll just feel like a lot longer for you. It really will. I have some great songs coming up. I've actually got another Fleetwood Mac in quick succession. I've got another Fleetwood Mac, I've got an Atomic Kitten, and then I've got a special song that I'm going to tell you about when I start to play it. In the meantime, should we look at the weather? Yeah, why not? It's not been a bad day, actually. I mean, look at that. If you look out the window, it's just starting to go a little bit cloudy, but it's been a lovely day. I'm still sitting here in my shorts, and don't worry, I have got a shirt on as well. But yeah, it's such a beautiful day. It's been glorious. Weather-wise, we're probably currently looking at... I guess we're currently looking at... Oh, I can't believe it. 22 degrees? Never. No, highs are 22 degrees today. We're currently looking at around about 19 at the moment. It's coming down. It's going to be lows tonight of 15, which isn't... That's not too bad at all. Not too bad at all. Let's have a look for tonight. Tonight will start dry with lengthy clear spells in the early hours. It will cloud over with spells of patchy rain drifting in from the northwest by dawn. Tomorrow's pretty much the same. Let's have a quick look. I don't know about that. Oh, spoke too soon. Highs of 16 tomorrow. Chance of rain? Very much so. Light rain and a moderate breeze. Rain all day until around about 5 o'clock. Oh dear, I'm glad I've got my outdoor jobs done today. Let's have a little bit of Fleetwood Mac in a moment, and then I will be back. But first of all, just got to have a quick ad break.
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1: Hi, I'm Nev Moore, founder and CEO of Harbour Radio. 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
7: 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You can WhatsApp the studio for absolutely anything. Right, I'm going to tell you now, if you've got a birthday, anniversary, special occasion, or just want a song played, WhatsApp me now. WhatsApp the studio. 07 942 64 1074. Okay. So, I had a guest on my show, my Monday morning catch-up. I had a guest, Christy, 22, okay, up-and-coming young singer, very talented, very good-looking as well, but very talented. I think she's listening as well. Oh dear. Very talented. Released her second single just recently. Another one is being released in November with an album coming out in the spring. Yep. I will be playing that when it comes out, definitely. And I'm also going to be playing the single that's coming out in November as soon as she sends it to me. As soon as that's released, she'll send it to me. I will play it. Now, she was here Monday talking about how to get into it, how she's got into it, and how she's getting the word out, getting the message out. Well, one way of getting the word out is through this medium here. That really is. The power of advertising, as I say, on a radio station, a local radio station, broadcasting to lots and lots and lots of people, broadcasting throughout the world. I can't actually see the screen at the moment, but I'll have a look in a moment. But I dare say there's quite a few people listening. And I dare say there's quite a few people in different countries listening. So that's one way of getting the word out. If you've got a business, if you've got a new venture, because I've got a guy coming on next Thursday, actually. I'm not going to say much about it, because that's going to be a surprise. You'll have to listen. Or watch the socials on Wednesday, because I will post it. But if you've got a venture that you want to get out there, maybe you might be able to come on this afternoon. Got an hour and a half left. We might even be able to do a telephone interview. If you've got something you want to promote, something you want to get out there, tell me, okay, and we'll get it out there. Now, Christy, 22, okay, brilliant, brilliant song. She sang her first, she released just recently Merry Go, but her first one was 1989. And she definitely can't remember 1989. Definitely not. I can, but she couldn't. But yeah, this is her song, 1989. I'm going to play it now.

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6: 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And I should put my phone on silent. Never do. Always forget it. Always do. Yeah, what we got coming up? Let's have a look. Oh, we've got some, going back to the 70s, got Sweet, T-Rex, bit Lindisfarne. Oh my goodness, B.A. Robinson, crikey. Bob Marley, loads and loads and loads, going back to the 70s, but we have got some up-to-date ones as well, a bit of Beyonce coming up, what have we got, can't see the other ones, I can't see them, my eyesight's going, yeah, if you've got something you want to advertise, you can advertise it with us, just tell us, and we'll put, I'll tell the world, tell me now, WhatsApp me, 07942 641074, in particular, if you've got a birthday, I'll play with a song, if you've got an anniversary or something coming up, just let me know and I'll play you a song. I'll find a song to suit, or you can choose the song. Or if you just want one played, tell me. We'll do the travel in a short while, but first of all, a little bit of Beyonce.

There we are. Let's have a look at the traffic and travel at the moment. Oh, crikey. North of the town, it's all looking pretty good. No issues to report there. However, coming down to the Acle Strait, same old problems. I think it's just time of day traffic. There's a lot of traffic within sort of the first couple of mile out of Great Yarmouth. Heading towards Great Yarmouth. So I think it's just time of day traffic. Braden Bridge, Herring Bridge, Haven Bridge, all looking good. Except, oh, I don't know, it's build up traffic around the Haven Bridge. I don't know, I think it's open at the moment. I can't quite see, but let's have a look. If we're going to go down towards Lowestoft, down past the James Paget Hospital, the dual carriageway, all the way through to Lowestoft, all looking very good. The roundabouts around about the Bascule Bridge and the Gull Bridge are looking very clear. No issues reported there. The road is closed in... There is a road closure in Colton Colville. That is a planned closure. Expected to be open fairly soon. Alton Broad, usual traffic around about the level crossing area. But I guess what's the time? It's 7 minutes to three, so it's not two... But, 7 minutes to five, I should say. My apologies, come back in time. Barnby Benz, a little bit of traffic building at towards Worlingham. I don't know what's going on there. Maybe you know. If you know, tell me. 07942 641074. And I'll tell everyone. Beccles and Bungie looking good. Coming back towards Haddiscoe. A lot of traffic building at Haddiscoe. Now, there's nothing reported. There's no accidents or anything reported. So if you can tell me what's going on, please do. And I'll tell everyone else. St Olives, Fritton, coming back towards Great Yarmouth, Bradwell. All looking very clear. No issues to report. Good. I will be running a competition in about 10 minutes time. Okay. It's going to be a very quick competition as well for free tickets. Can't be bad. You'll find out more in about 10 minutes, but I will be back very shortly.

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1: I just realised the time. It's 5:01. I'm ever so sorry. You're all doing an extra minute at work. Let me press this button so I can get you all home as quickly as possible. It's time to knock off.
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1: Wow, what a song, David Gray. What a song that is. Right, competition time. Yes, I did say that we're having a competition. I said 10 minutes and it's been 9. There we are. I might just sit here for a minute and make you wait. No, I'm not really going to do that. Competition time. Right. If you want tickets, complimentary ticket, or not complimentary, they are free. Yeah. Yep. But you're the competition winner if you win them. Tickets for this Saturday, the ABBA tribute at the St George's Theatre. I happen to know they have been performing all over the country, and I know I spoke to the guy who's in charge of it, and they've been rehearsing in Leicester for the past week, getting ready for this event, okay, for this one. So, on Saturday, the 17th, this coming Saturday, ABBA tribute, St George's Theatre, competition time. All you need to do is send me a message on WhatsApp 07 942 64 1074 with your name telling me what year did they win the Eurovision. Okay? Simple as that. So I'll run through that one more time. One more time. Have a tribute at St George's Theatre, Saturday, this Saturday at 7:30. Right, competition tickets. If you want those tickets, all you have to do is WhatsApp me 07942 641074. Okay, tell me your name and what year did they win the Eurovision. Simple as that. I'll be back shortly.

Now, I said just before I played those couple of songs that there's a competition still open. ABBA tribute at St George's Theatre this Saturday, the 17th, at 7:30. Okay, if you want two tickets for that, completely free, all you need to do is tell me your name and WhatsApp at the studio. WhatsApp the studio 07942641074. 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I know what it is. Yep, but I can't enter. Because that'd be cheating. Unless somebody else in the studio wants to enter. But I don't think there is. ABBA Tribute, 17th of this month, in the, well, a couple of days' time. St George's Theatre, 7:30. Okay, what year did ABBA win the Eurovision? Okay, my phone has just bleeped, so maybe somebody has messaged me directly. I don't know. But WhatsApp the studio, 07942 641074. Tell me your name and tell me the year they won the Eurovision.

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1: 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But as a St ABBA tribute on Saturday, why don't we play ABBA?

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9: 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There's so many ways to get hold of us. There really, really are. 07942 641074. I ran a competition a short while ago. We have a winner. Congratulations, a chap called Lewis. I will tell you how to get those tickets, Lewis, in a little while. I'll message you and let you know how to get them and what have you. Yeah, congratulations. It was the winner, got it correct. The year was 1974. That's when they won the Eurovision Song Contest with that song I just played, Waterloo. I thought I'd just give you a little bit of a hint there. What we got coming up? Oh, JB's in the house. Hello, JB. Hi. He's here at 6 o'clock. In the meantime, a bit of Bob Marley.

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1: Wow, John Miles, what a song. 5 minutes and 50 seconds long. Didn't realise it was that long. A bit like Elton John's Tiny Dancer. That's nearly 7 minutes. Bit of useless information for you. Anyway, our competition winner, Lewis Zipfel, has won the tickets. Lewis, I guess you're listening. We will be telling you how to get the tickets very, very soon. Okay, we're just waiting for confirmation as to exactly how you're going to get them. I don't think they're going to be posted to you. I do believe they're going to be on the door waiting for you. Okay, but you have asked for a song. Yep, Cool for Cats, and why not?

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8: Yeah, seriously, why not? And you can advertise with Harbour Radio. You all know the details. I'm going to say thanks very much. JB's coming up in about, 8 minutes. Goodness me. JB will be here. I'll be back on Monday for the Monday morning catch-up, where my guest will be Kirsty. Very confusing week. 1 week I had Christy, the next week I've got Kirsty. Yep. Both with an IE at the end. Very confusing for an old man like me. Yep, so if you are available to listen, that'd be really, really good. I shall be here Monday morning, 10 o'clock, for the Monday morning catch-up. I'll see you all then. Bye-bye.

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2: Former DUP leader Geoffrey Donaldson has been given a 15-year jail sentence for a series of historical sex offences against two women when they were children. He has always denied the charges. Catherine Kearns, Assistant Director of the Public Prosecution Service, spoke outside of court.
3: This case shows that sexual abuse can be hidden behind a facade of respectability. No individual, irrespective of their position, is beyond the reach of the law.
2: An inquest has opened into the death of a man mauled by a tiger at Yorkshire Wildlife Park. The opening heard his family express concerns about his contact with mental health services leading up to his death. 23-year-old William Chapman died after entering the enclosure in Doncaster on Saturday. And the Emmy award-winning sitcom Friends will return to Channel 4 from 2027. The US series debuted in 1994 and ran for 10 series. That's the latest from Radio News Hub. I'm Georgia Lee. That's the latest from Radio News Hub. I'm Georgia Lee.
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Okay, folks, get ready to jump on board the Rock and Roll Roller Coaster with me, Johnny B, for 2 hours of rocking music from the 50s and rocking 60s with tunes like this.

0: Goodness gracious, great balls of fire.
1: And this. And these.

0: Well, hello and good evening, everyone. How are you all doing there? Yes, and welcome aboard the Rock and Roll Roller Coaster once again with me, Johnny B. 2 hours of sounds from the 50s and rock and 60s heading your way. And brought to you by the Warwind Harbour Radio here in the heart of Great Yarmouth. Look, you're on 107.4 FM and around the world via the internet, your smart speaker, other devices, and not forgetting the phone app nowadays. Yes, you can have us anywhere you want, similar as that. So we had a good week so far. And start off with a few classic tracks there. Little instrumental there by Mickey Baker. Yeah, Spin and Rock Boogie. And you think, I know that name. Well, Mickey Baker was one half of Mickey and Sylvia. Anyhow, poor old Mickey, he was, ran for a string of orphanages when he was younger. And he ran away eventually. And in the end, they didn't bother to find him. And, well, apparently, while he was on the run, he thought he was going to buy a trumpet, but he couldn't afford it. He only had $14 and ended up buying a guitar instead. And the rest is history, as they say. And then we followed up there with Mr. Joe Clay and 16 Chicks. Real name was Claiborne Joseph Chermain. He came from Louisiana, and his parents encouraged him at an early age to take an interest in country music. And at the age of 12, he was already a competent drummer. Later, he also learned rhythm guitar and electric bass. Anyhow, Clay began performing at that age in a country band and was offered a spot performing on local radio station WWEZ. RCA subsidiary Vic Records signed him for a few years, and while he was still in his teens, he recorded in New York with guitarist Mickey Baker. There he has a little link there. And Skeeter Best, bassist Leonard Gaskin, and drummer Bobby Donaldson and Joe Marshall. Anyhow, he drove a school bus for about 15 years in the New Orleans area, and during 1955, his local reputation enabled him to play on the prestigious Louisiana Hayride out of Shreveport, where he shared billing with the newly emerging Elvis Presley. He filled in as a drummer for Elvis when playing at an amusement park in New Orleans after DJ Fontana couldn't actually make the gig. In 2011, Clay's performance at the Newland House Blues was inducted into the Louisiana Music Hall of Fame. Anyhow, he often headlined various events, including the Rocks Reunion in Rivermead Leisure Centre in Reading and in England on January the 23rd, 2016. And unfortunately, we lost him way, way back in September, just afterwards in 2016 at the age of 78. And then we had Roy Orbison, Go, Go, Go, classic Roy there indeed, from 1956, along with the Teen Kings on this particular track. And believe it or not, that was actually the first song ever written by Roy. Anyhow, the flip side was also well known, Oobie Doobie. And then Carl Perkins and Gone, Gone, Gone. And if you like collecting Carl Perkins stuff, you can find it on Sun Label as 224. And a good copy, a real good copy, it cost you around about £250, £280, something like that. And I'm talking about hundreds, not pounds. Or if you can't afford that, look out for the Dance album from 1957 that features that particular track. And you can usually pick that up for around about £20 or £30. So well worth having in your collection, as I always say. Anyway, I'm not on my own tonight. I've got a special guest with me sitting on the far side of the studio. Yeah, it's Mr. Chris Hare.
1: Good evening. Good evening, my friend. How are you?
0: I'm good, Chris. How are you, Keith?
1: Not too bad, thank you very much.
0: And, if you don't know who Chris is, some of you may already know, but Chris, tell them, Chris, what do you normally do?
1: Nothing. No. I present two shows on a Monday night, which is The Freaky Beat, which is all about 60s music and records from the collection that I have. And then I do a soul show on a Wednesday called The Satellite Soul Club, which is Northern Soul, R&B, a little bit of Modern Soul. So it's a mixture of all sorts of stuff.
0: Yeah, some rarities as well you play, don't you?
1: Yeah, yeah, a few rarities.
0: And I did feature on that, about a year ago now, maybe a bit longer.
1: About a year ago, yeah, you came in and we did a sort of crossover of where rock and roll went to R&B a little
0: That's
1: bit.
0: That's right, yeah. We did, yeah, we had some great tunes on there. Had some D. Clark and Jackie Wilson.
1: That's
0: things
1: it, yeah.
0: Like, didn't we, at the time.
1: And you asked me to come on here so I could, and I've got some stuff out of my rock and roll collection. Well, it's not a collection. It's a little selection of records I've got.
0: Very modest, ladies and gentlemen. He's got one big collection, I tell you.
1: Yeah.
0: I know you do like your rock and roll on the quiet, don't you?
1: Yeah, I put it on the jukebox as well, so I get that out and I put 50-odd records in the jukebox. And I've just changed it, actually, on my jukebox from soul to 80s pop, so I think it's due another change very soon. A friend of mine came over who was an Elvis fan, so I put 50 Elvis tracks in. Well, actually, I put 49 Elvis tracks in. And then I put one Buddy Holly track in because my other friend was there.
0: We should leave that one there.
1: Yeah.
0: Well, I tell you what, we just had four tracks to start off with. Let's have one from your good self. So what you got lined up for us?
1: Right, these are all vinyl
0: they
1: on
0: are,
1: the system.
0: They are.
1: The first one I've chosen is the Aquatones, released on Fargo Records. This was their first release, actually. They were from Long Island, New York.
0: Mm-hmm.
1: Three gentlemen and a lovely lady called Lynn Nixon. They were formed in 56, disbanded in 74, but they really stayed with Fargo until 62. They never went anywhere else, except for Debbie Records, which I seem to find one record they did on Debbie, but a song called You. But anyway, this is a little track. This is one that's actually well known. This is, of course, She's the One for Me.

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0: go. Johnny Burnett there from 1956, Your Baby Blue Eyes. You can find it on his Tear It Up album. And, well, just for that, Rockin' Daddy, that's Mr. Eddie Bond. I know Chris was enjoying that. What can I say about Eddie Bond? Well, in the mid-1950s, Bond actually recorded for Mercury Records. He toured alongside Elvis Presley, Carl Perkins, Jerry Lee Lewis, Johnny Cash, Roy Orbison, Warren Smith, and many, many others. Anyhow, he's infamous, yes, for having rejected the then 18-year-old Elvis Presley, who actually was auditioned for Bond's band. What a mistake. Shortly thereafter, Presley recorded his first single at Sun Records. Anyhow, his contribution to the genre has been recognised by the Rockabilly Hall of Fame. I think you were getting right into that one, weren't you?
1: I liked it. I did like that one. I thought, especially with the old twang guitar.
0: Yes.
1: I like the twangy guitars.
0: You like?
1: I like twangy guitars, so it was quite good. I enjoyed that one.
0: Bit Dwayne Eddy, maybe.
1: Bit Dwayne Eddy.
0: Bit too twangy.
1: No, no, no. I liked it. Like a steel guitar sort of effect.
0: Ah, right. Yes, yes.
1: Yeah. Very much.
0: Okay. Anyhow, you've got another record lined up for us already.
1: I have, and it's a little 1958 track released on Brunswick. Bill Haley and the Comets.
0: Yeah, oh, excellent.
1: Yeah, with Lean Gene.
0: Lean Gene.
1: Yeah. Now, a little fact.
0: You probably know this, but I don't know if anyone else does.
1: In 61-62,
0: yeah.
1: Bill Haley did a Twist record.
0: He did.
1: But it was in Spanish.
0: That's right.
1: Yes, because Bill Haley was known as Bill Haley Y Sus Canitas, which was Hispanic. They signed to the Orfelon label in Mexico and had an unexpected hit with Twist Española, which was a Spanish language-based record based on the Twist dance craze. And I think probably that was probably one of the earlier records where people... I know Paul Anka was doing it. He was doing songs in Italian and in English.
0: But
1: for a person who's not that, like Paul Anka, Italian was his second language. But the thing is, with Bill Haley, I don't think Spanish was his second language.
0: Certainly wasn't, no.
1: Probably not. And, you know, and the other thing about with Bill Haley was that they actually started to look, you know, in the later times where he was putting records on that were a little bit R&B-ish as well. But this one I do like. This is a bit of Lean Gene on Brunswick.
0: Well, let's give it a spin, shall we?

0: There you go, the sounds of Bill Haley there. Nice one, Chris. Yeah, great little track that is indeed. We always play Bill Haley on the show. It had to be done, didn't it? You know, you can't have a rock and roll show without Bill Haley.
1: True, very true.
0: That's just personal opinion, ladies and gentlemen.
1: Yeah. No, Bill Haley's good.
0: And for a lot of people, obviously Elvis is one of their big things, as you know. As you said, you know, got a mate who come around and you know, you put all the Elvis tracks on the jukebox for him. So yeah. So I'll tell you what, should we have a little bit of Elvis? Elvis?
1: Go on.
0: I'll do a classic Elvis tonight, shall we? You'll know what it is, ladies and gentlemen. Don't really need to introduce this one.
2: Baby, baby, baby, baby, baby, baby, baby, baby, baby, baby, baby, baby, baby, baby, baby, baby, baby, baby, baby, baby, baby, baby, baby, baby, baby, baby, baby, baby, baby, baby, baby, baby, baby, baby, baby, baby, baby, baby, baby, baby, baby, baby, baby, baby, baby, baby, baby, baby, baby, baby, baby, baby, baby, baby, baby, baby, baby, baby, baby, baby, baby, baby, baby, baby, baby, baby, baby, baby, baby, baby, baby, baby, baby, baby, baby, baby, baby, baby, baby, baby, baby, baby, baby, baby, baby, baby, baby, baby, baby, baby, baby, baby, baby, baby, baby, baby, baby, baby, baby, baby, baby, baby, baby, baby, baby, baby, baby, baby, baby, baby, baby, baby, baby, baby, baby, baby, baby, baby, baby, baby, baby, baby, baby, baby, baby, baby

0: A bit of classic Elvis there for you. Baby, Let's Play. Yeah, it's a great little track indeed. Well, what can we say about that one? That was written and originally recorded by Arthur Gunter in 1954. It was released on the XLO record label, covered by Elvis the following year, obviously on Sun Records. The Presley version differs greatly from the original. Presley starts the song with the chorus, where Gunter began with the first verse, and he replaced Gunter's line, "You may get religion," with the words, "You may have a pink Cadillac," referring to his custom-painted 1955 Cadillac Oro at the time. Anyway, Baby Let's Play House was the fourth issue on Elvis Presley on the Sun record label and became the first song recorded by Elvis to appear on the national charts when it made number 5 on the Billboard Country Singles chart in July of 55.
1: Country, isn't it? It's how it sits here. You know, what they say about... It's such a crossover, isn't it, on that?
0: It is, yeah. I mean, obviously, the early sound did come from country, as you know. Rock and roll developed from country, blues, etc. And that's always this argument about rockabilly and rock and roll, what the difference is. And there's very little difference, to be honest with you. Might come from a different angle. I mean, obviously, Bill Haley came from Western Swing before he got into doing rock and roll. So, you know... To me, it's all rock and music. I don't care what it is, you know, whether they class it as rockabilly or rock and roll. I just enjoy it, as simple as that.
1: Definitely do.
0: Anyhow, come on, what you got for us next?
1: Oh, right. Okay.
0: He's got so many tracks here tonight, though. Sounds fantastic.
1: I brought a few records in, didn't I?
0: One or two.
1: Okay, my next one is released on the Atlantic Records.
0: Yeah.
1: And it's the Bobettes.
0: Oh, right.
1: With Mr. Lee.
0: Yeah.
1: Now, they were known as the Harlem Queens. Harlem Queens on Atlantic, but they were actually Atlantic forced them to whitewash this song a little bit because originally Mr. Lee was a song about how they hated the school principal, and Atlantic didn't like it, and instead they wanted to make it so that they actually adored the school principal. So they sort of changed it to a terms of endearment with it, but. After they left Atlantic, they then wrote a song, "I Shot Mr. Lee."
0: That's right, I remember that as well.
1: Yeah, so they went from being rock and rollish to a little bit of R&B. The Bobettes did go to R&B a little bit.
0: Mm-hmm.
1: But, like I say, they sang "I Shot Mr. Lee" basically to say that they didn't like Mr. Lee at all. So there you go. So this is the Bobettes from 1957.
0: Yep,
1: on Atlantic,
0: yep. Mm-hmm.
1: And Mr. Lee.

0: There you go. Now, I didn't know that, what you just told me about that.
1: But it is. It was tailored differently. And there is actually somewhere a recording of it where they actually don't like Mr. Lee at all. So it's an interesting fact. I like these sort of facts. When you read up on them, certain things, you suddenly think, okay. And you have to be careful, because if you read Wikipedia gives you some really strange
0: can
1: stuff.
0: Can do sometimes,
1: strange
0: yeah.
1: Strange stuff.
0: Yeah.
1: But luckily, there's a few magazines that I've got that have got, like, the stories of the... It was like Record Collector magazine, where it's got stories of the actual groups themselves and how they evolved. So, and the Bobettes were fantastic. Really, really lovely. So,
0: yeah.
1: Really good. Like that one.
0: You like the sound.
1: And also, that was a little bit going towards R&B.
0: I was heading that way a little bit. Yeah, I see where you were trying.
1: A little bit. I'm not going to go too far with it, but it was a little bit.
0: You can't help yourself, ladies and gentlemen.
1: No. It's defined as rock and roll, though. That's the thing. It's defined as rock and roll.
0: Yeah,
1: but you can hear where the Supremes have got their ideas. That's about right. Where the music the origins, came, and the Marvelettes, yeah. And Marthas and Vandellas. They all got their influences from the female groups of the early 50s and late 50s. So, you know, you have to pay homage to them. That's the thing.
0: Well, that's right, yeah. I mean, there's a lot of good groups out there, and, Mr. Berry Gordy obviously picked up on that, didn't he? And the rest is history, as they say.
1: Well, yes, that's it.
0: You can't argue with that. Former Motown. Anyhow, let's go back to a little bit more of the rockin' sounds. I tell you, we didn't have Gene and Eddie yet. Let's get Gene and Eddie on before it gets too late, shall we? Here's Gene Vincent and gonna back it up, baby.

crazy pink peg slacks. Well, I walked up to a salesman. I said, "Mister, I'm flat broke, but I gotta have them pink slacks." He said, "Man, is this a joke?" Well, I asked him how much money. He said, "Add up 4 and 8." He said, "Man, them pants is crazy. Them's pink rayon acetate." Well, I got

0: Asia pink peg slacks. I said my Ford to a stop, rushed into the store. I said, man, I got a sawbuck. He said, you need $2 more. I said, man, can I charge it? He said, we don't get these things for free. I said, unless you just don't realize what them pink peggers mean to me. Well, I gotta have them. Yeah, well, I need them for this cat. Well, well, yeah, how can I go cat without you? Crazy pink peg slacks.
1: There you go, the sounds of Gene and Eddie. You can't have one without the other. We always say that, don't we? Yes. Start off, we're going to Back It Up, Baby, there, by Gene Vincent. That's off his second single. And, well, done quite well. Reached number 28 over here in the UK. And that's a good in the US. Only reached number 96 in 1956. And any idea what the flip side was that, Chris, might have been?
2: No, go on.
1: Race with the Devil.
2: Oh.
1: And then, we're just saying about Eddie Cochran there and his pink peg slacks. I don't know what it was about pink in the 1950s, but seemed to be a lot of pink about. As you can find out on the 1962 Cherished Memories album, and once again, that done quite well on the album charts over here in the UK, reaching number 15. That particular version was a nice early version, not the one that normally gets played, so nice to be a little bit different. And talking about different, Mr. Hare, what you got for us?
2: What do you mean by something different? The way you said that, it makes me laugh, that does. Everything I've provided tonight is something that's unusual, but you know these things.
1: Well, I do know them, yeah, but don't get played very often, someone, which is quite nice to actually give them a spin, to be honest.
2: Well, this one was released on Parkway in America.
1: Right.
2: And it was released on Top Rank, and it's Chubby Checker's first release from 1959. School Days, Oh School Days.
1: Yeah.
2: The other side was called The Show.
1: Mm-hmm.
2: Now.
1: Okay.
2: As a first release, now, do you know the story about how he got his name?
1: Yes, because he wanted to be like Fats Domino, I believe.
2: Well, it's close. There's stories and stories.
1: Well, there's one I know of, but yeah.
2: Right, this one story is a bit twisted, but this one claim is from Dick Clark, who did American Bandstand.
1: Yeah, Dick Clark, yeah.
2: He had a private recording done by Chubby singing The Class, which is, like I say, on the flip side of that. Now, on that, he actually pretends to be Fats Domino.
1: Ah.
2: And what happened was that after hearing his impression of Fats Domino, Dick's wife, Barbara Clark, suggested the name Chubby Checker.
1: I see.
2: As homage to Fats Domino. So, and it's quite plausible, because I've read that in a couple of places, that is it sits, because, yes, Fats Domino, Chubby Checker.
1: Yeah, Checkers, Dominoes, that sort of thing, yeah.
2: So that actually goes quite well. Of course, then, he's known for his twist eras, and I've got about four albums of everything that does with twist in it.
1: Yeah.
2: I've even got a book by Chubby Checker that was issued in 1962, which was The Twist and How to Do It with Dance Moves.
1: Right, okay.
2: And also music that you could play to.
1: Yeah.
2: So it was quite interesting. It's like a music sheet, but with dancing moves to it. So I got that. I got that from a boot sale very cheaply for about 50p. Now, the thing is that with this, with him, he then went on, of course, to do Soul.
1: He did.
2: With Parkway. Stayed with Parkway and Cameo. Did a very successful bits with Soul. In the 70s, early 70s, he produced a psych pop album, which was a bit weird but quite collectible, and even produced a reggae record in 1974, which I've got a copy of. So it's quite, he had quite a varied career when it comes to it,
1: but yes.
2: Anyway, this is my choice of Chubby from 1959. This is on Top Rank. I think it's a nice little copy I've picked up here, and this is School Days, Oh School Days.

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0: boy. Go. Oh, he's gone. Gone. Yeah.
1: A little bit of goo boy there. That's a guy called Floyd Lee, sometimes known as Theodore Williams. That's from 1959 and released on the Enterprise label and re-released in 1975. And before that, I know Chris had played this guy on the, I believe it was on the on your Satellite Sil show, I believe.
2: Yeah.
1: Mike Pedersen. We was a Burnt Toast and Black Coffee you done. Yeah, which was probably his most famous one. That was You Got a Goo There. And what can we say about Mike? Well, he's actually a jazz band leader and saxophone player. That's what he started life as before crossing over into the rock and roll scene. Always known as the Northern rock and roll pioneer there. Anyhow, we lost him a few years back at the age of 98. Yeah, good innings indeed. Let's do a quick few hellos. We've got a few listeners there over in America that joined us in, even to America. Who else we got there? We've got Ireland and obviously here in the UK. Thanks for tuning in, everyone. Germany's on board. We've got Poland there, Finland. And at the moment, Turkey flashing on and off. I don't know if they're losing our signal from time to time, but they keep flashing on. They go away. So evening to everyone who's tuned in so far. Good evening, obviously, to Dave and Judy Lightfoot. Yes, got your message there. Nice one, Dave. Hope you're both keeping well. Mr. Rob Hewitt has joined us there. We've got Val Warren. We've got Paul Lawrence, that's Big Paul, that is, and Belinda. And you can catch Big Paul on Splinterwood Radio. Yes, he does shows on there, usually Sunday afternoons between 4 and 6, and Monday evenings. Great stuff indeed. And we've also got Ian Haslam and some guy called Christopher Hare on this particular list at the moment.
2: Yes.
1: I'll do some more other shows and mentions very, very shortly after we've played another track from Chris.
2: Ah, right. Back to me.
1: It is. Well, it's all yours.
2: Okay, well, this one, Chuck Willis.
1: Yes, great stuff.
2: Early for him, because, well, 1958, because he died in that year as well.
1: Yes.
2: Sadly. he was known as the King of Stroll,
1: mm-hmm.
2: But then adopted wearing a turban, and then was known as the Sheikh of Sheikh as well on the stage.
1: Right.
2: So he was known as the Sheikh of Sheikh.
1: The Sheikh of Sheikh.
2: As in S-H-E-I-K.
1: The Sheikh of Sheikh.
2: The Sheikh of Sheikh, yeah.
1: Which is Dick Pride over here. That's it, they called him the Sheikh of Sheikh, didn't he? Yeah, Sheikh of Sheikh,
2: yeah. So he was known as Sheikh of Sheikh.
1: Tongue twister.
2: But I like this one. It's released on, the copy I've got is a London copy.
1: Yeah.
2: And this is quite good because after he died, of course, he then carried on, they carried on releasing tracks from him because he had such a back catalogue.
1: Yes,
2: stuff.
1: His prolific songwriter.
2: Same as Buddy Holly,
1: really,
2: and Otis Redding. As soon as they all passed away, you know, they were all getting more and more and more coming out. So this is, like I say, for 58 on London. This is, I love this one, Hang Up My Rock and Roll Shoes.
1: Oh, great track indeed.

Great little track, that one. Hookers Pookers for the Raiders there. Actually came from Texas. Featured guitarist Scotty Turnbull. And he collaborated on many Buddy Holly songs, believe it or not. Yeah, a lot of people didn't realise that. Went on to other things as well, along with Hal Blaine, the drummer. Also Leon Bagwell and Eddie Edwards. And just for that, Ronnie Baxter there and Driving Me Out of My Mind. Recorded by many other people as well. That was recorded in New York City on the 7th of May 1957, that particular version. Released on the Atco label as 6093 for you collectors out there. And, well, worth around about £20 now. So not too expensive indeed. Unless you're Mr. Chris Aaron, you can probably pick it up cheaper than that.

0: Yes, he's been telling me some of his bargain finds. Anyway, let's do some quick hellos while we're talking away here. So, good evening to lovely Laura, my sound lady out there. Yes, and can't believe we're over an hour into the show already. It's gone that quick. Yes, we've got loads of records to play, so I'm going to talk too much. No. People saying thank goodness for that. So, good friend Steve and Angie chatting out there, and also Jenny and Kev Money there. And yeah, belated birthday greetings to Kevin there as well. We've got Buddy Jackson Rosemary on board as well. Rockin' Ricky, yes, Rockin' Ricky Johnson. Hope you're keeping well there, Ricky, and catch up with you at some point, hopefully very, very soon. Sally Ann Chipfield is joining us, saying to Bucky as well if he's listening. Colleen Baker is with us. We've also got Claire Rudling. Nice one, Claire. Molly Mae Seaman, say good evening to the rest of the Seaman gang there. Tricia Smith is with us, John Wilson, and we've also got Norman with us, that's Norman Bucknell there. I'm saying to Donna, Kira and Elias as well, hope you're all keeping well, and catch up with you somewhere. Mr. Cliff Edmonds, nice one, you know Cliff, doesn't he? A great voice of rock and roll, that man. If you get a chance, you'll give him a look, and well, as I say, you will not be disappointed. So even to you there, Cliff, hope you're keeping well. Gary Smutek, we've got Jamie Aldrichin as well. We've got Jennifer Johnson on board. I thought I saw you down there, Jennifer. You're keeping well. Paul Brewster, we've got Colin Ross with us. Stephen Appleton, even to you there, Stephen. Elaine Robinson's with us. We've got Pat Brown, Brian Lake. And, well, we've got Mark's Rock and Roll Records. Something there, and it's disappeared off the end there, Mark. I'm not quite sure what it was. And Jan, how you keeping, Jan? Long time to see us, Jan Townsend. And, well, great guitarist as well. So even to everybody who's tuned in on that particular page there, let's just have a little flip over. Who else we got? We've got Mr. Chicken Dinner Thompson. That's Derek Chicken Dinner Thompson. Chicken. Yeah.
1: Chicken Dinner?
0: That's a long story. Oh, right, okay. And we've got Mr. Paul Choke there. And no telling what Paul's up to this week. I haven't seen him this week. He's out and about. And, well, no doubt he's probably tippling right now as he's listening in. So even to you there, Paul, and catch up with you next week. Hope you're having a nice little break. That's all I'm going to say on that. And the weather's been quite pleasant. And we've also got Mr. Chris Hare again. He's on that page as well. He's everywhere, I tell you this, man.
1: There's so many people that are me.
0: Excellent stuff. Anyhow, I always leave this guy to last, you see. This is Action Man Ivan.
1: Action Man Ivan.
0: Yeah.
1: Right.
0: You always think I forget him. I don't forget him. I leave him to the end.
1: Has he got the real hair?
0: He's got the eagle eyes as
1: eagle
0: well.
1: Eyes.
0: He's got eagle eyes as Action Man.
1: Always went eagle eyes.
0: And there's a long story behind Action Man Ivan as well.
1: Oh, these long stories.
0: Anyhow, he loves his British rock and roll. And in particular, a couple of people in particular on the rock and roll scene, the British rock and roll. But I believe you got one of them lined up already for us.
1: I have. A little bit of Don Lang and his Ooh. Frantic Five.
0: Yeah, yeah.
1: From 1959, released on HMV, this one that I've got. Of course, it's the B-side to Hoot and a Holler.
0: Yes, great little track.
1: That's a good track. His real name was Gordon Langhorne.
0: It was.
1: And originally started as Skiffle. And if you actually listen to his Skiffle stuff, it's quite good. I quite enjoy it.
0: Yeah, he's very good. He's a very talented guy.
1: He learned to play the piano, but his main instrument of choice was trombone.
0: It was.
1: So, nice to have that sort of bit of information there. But I've chosen the flip side to Hoot and Holler, and that is See You Friday.
0: Great track.
1: I thought it was quite a great track. From 1959. Nice. And it when it's played out loud, it sounds even better.
0: And I tell you something else, a little bit of a 60s link with Don Lang. Yep. He actually played trumpet on the Beatles, I think it was on the Revolver album.
1: Yes, he did.
0: There you go, look there. A nice little link there to Chris's 60 side. Anyway, let's have Mr. Don Lang and his Frantic Five.

0: That's, oh, it does help if I put a microphone on, doesn't it? Yeah, I'm going to say, it does help you put microphones on. Schoolboy era this time of night.
1: Don't worry.
0: I'm talking to myself there. Anyway, as I say, yeah, a little bit of British rock and roll there for you. Started off with one of Chris's choice there, Mr. Don Lang. Excellent stuff. And apparently I got the Beatles track wrong, didn't I? Yes, I do hold my hands up.
1: Revolution number one, yeah. White album, yeah.
0: Yeah, from the White album. I was going to say, I realised once I said it. Yeah. I was thinking of Close Verum and the artwork, which was,
1: for Revolver.
0: Yeah, so I got myself muddled up there. Yeah. That's an age thing, you know.
1: Oh, don't worry about that. Have I noticed that you put L and R on your hands now, so you can tell which is left and right? Do you do that with your socks?
0: Socks? I forgot to put them on this morning. I just straight on with the wellies.
1: Oh, right. Oh, lovely. With the wellies straight on. Do you put custard in your wellies?
0: Can't afford it nowadays.
1: Oh, right. Okay.
0: Semolina is cheaper.
1: Semolina's cheaper.
0: And as I say, start off a bit of Don Lang there. Excellent stuff indeed. And then we followed up with a little bit more British, yeah. A bit of Razzle Dazzle by Tommy Steele there. Obviously a big hit for Bill Haley's Comets in 1955. Tommy done all right. Oh, he done okay with that. And you can find out on his little EP he brought out. And I believe it's on there, if I remember rightly.
1: I've got that.
0: You got an EP, are you?
1: Yeah.
0: This man's got loads of stuff.
1: I've got a couple of 10-inch, his 10-inch records as well.
0: Yeah, yeah, good stuff on there. Yeah, really is. And Rubber Ball there. Yes, that's Mr. Marty Wilde's version. It's thanks to that man sitting opposite to me. We done the interview the other week with Marty Wilde. Fantastic stuff. You put me in contact with his agent, so I appreciate that, Chris. Thanks very much.
1: That's happy.
0: And it's nice to catch up with Marty. Real nice guy.
1: Lovely man.
0: Anyway, what can we say about Rubber Ball? Well, originally a 1961 hit for Bobby V, as you probably know, on Liberty Records. It was the record which made V an actual international star. The song was recorded on the 12th of August 1960 in a four-song, three-hour session at United in Hollywood. Produced by Thomas Snuff Garnett and arranged by Ernie Freeman, and was co-written at the Brill Building in New York by Gene Pitney, using his mother's name, I think it's pronounced Orlowski, although I probably get told differently, and Aaron Schroeder. Anyway, veteran drummer Earl Palmer played drums on the original, and the song was V's fifth single released in the US, where it made number 6 on the Billboard charts. Outside the US, Rubber Ball was a breakthrough hit for him here in the UK, reaching number 4. In Australia, it was V's only number 1 record, where it stayed at the top for 3 weeks in early 1961. Obviously covered by Marty Wilde over here in Britain, and he had, well, great success with it as well, reaching number 9 also in 1961. And you've probably got this version as well there, Chris, by Gary Lewis and the Playboys from 1966.
1: Yeah, and the Crickle.
0: Yeah, see? This man's got a lot of stuff, I tell you. He keeps it all very quiet. He doesn't tell many people.
1: They're all in boxes.
0: Anyhow, what you got for us next, Chris?
1: Okay, well, this one, you like the copy of this because it is absolutely a mint condition.
0: It is, it's lovely condition.
1: It is absolutely spotless. I've got the Four Aces and Saturday Swing Out, which I really like. 1959, released on Decca. This copy actually is from Australia and Festival, which I've got here. They got their name from a roller skating club that the baritone Louis Silvestri used to belong to, and that's how they got their name, the Four Aces. Now the thing is, the first release was with them was in 1952 when they had as lead singer Al Alberts. So it was the Four Aces with Al Alberts all the time until he left in 1958, and then they just became the Four Aces. So this is 1959 without Al Albert on it, and this is Saturday Swing Out.
0: Will it be ready to play as Ben's Australian?
1: Yeah.
0: I won't play backwards.
1: No, you've got to play it upside down, though.
0: Fair enough.

0: There you go. How's that for a track, eh?
1: Love it.
0: That's great stuff indeed there. A little bit Australian rocker for you, eh? Well,
1: Australian copy.
0: Anyhow, what was interesting, you said the organ in the background on that particular track.
1: Yeah, a little bit of the old Hammond organ was coming in there. So they had the piano as the main thing.
0: Yeah.
1: And then just in the background, they had the Hammond organ on the play. So something a little bit different, you know, because Hammond organ wasn't really coming in.
0: No, that's as right. Much. I'm saying.
1: And then it did come in around early 60 to 61. Yeah.
0: Become quite popular, didn't it, then? Yeah.
1: That was it. Especially with Booker T and the MGs and all that in 1962 with Green Onions.
0: I was saying, Man for Man used a lot of organ as well, didn't he?
1: Yeah, but early 60s organ is not really that much around. So, yeah, definitely a different one to play.
0: Yeah, good stuff indeed. Some interesting tracks this evening, and nice to hear something, as I say, a little bit different from the run-of-the-mill stuff as well. Anyhow, it's that time of the evening where we pay tribute to Catman. Yes, we have our Catman's Corner, and if you didn't know, Catman used to be one of our regular listeners. Unfortunately, we lost him, I think, just over a year ago now, maybe coming up 2 years. Time goes so quickly, but he loved his... rock and roll, as I say, he loved his Gene Vincent in particular, but he did like instrumentals. And we're going to play this one. This is called Hit and Run, and it's by the Knight Riders.

0: There you go, ladies and gentlemen. It's on Catman's Corner this evening. Yeah, the Night Riders. Yes, and Hit and Run. Actually, their real name is the Night Raiders. No, that might throw a hint or two. Backed Mickey Hawks until 1960. And led by Moon Mullins. So they are Moon Mullins and his Night Raiders. But sometimes went out as Night Riders.
1: I like the name Moon Mullins.
0: Moon Mullins, yeah. We've gone.
2: Do you think you like moons?
0: I don't know. Well, we've got Moon Mulligan as well, didn't we?
2: Oh, right, okay.
0: So I don't know if that's just a nickname, Moon, or if that's a genuine name. Who
2: no,
0: knows?
2: Some people used to call their names like that, sort of Moon Mulligan, like, well, Paris, yeah, and all that sort of name.
0: So we had Moon the Loon, didn't we?
2: Yeah, that's true.
0: Anyway, talking about loony things. What's your next loony tune?
2: we were just talking about, because I said about transistor radios.
0: You did, yes.
2: And one of the things that I think used to, the effect of music, is how the transistor radio from the 50s and 60s was really prominent for people listening when they used to listen, especially in America, when they used to listen to the local stations.
0: Mm-hmm.
2: And they used to have lock-ins, didn't they, for the records
0: they
2: and
0: did,
2: stuff like
0: yeah,
2: that.
0: Yeah, yeah.
2: And I remember, like me, I always got influenced by music because I used to listen to the radio more, and I still listen to the radio now more than I do TV. And that's the beauty of things like that.
0: Yeah, it's true.
2: This one, I did hear it on a radio show once, many years ago, and it went on my little want list, and I found a copy at a boot sale, as I did. Jack Scott and the Shantones.
0: Yeah.
2: Shantones?
0: Yeah.
2: Shantones, isn't it?
0: Shantones.
2: And the thing about this is from 1958 in Geraldine.
0: Mm-hmm.
2: He came from Canada, as we
0: already
2: talked about.
0: He did.
2: But he was known as the first white rock and roll singer from Detroit, Michigan. But what record does he hold? And this is the one, because only the Beatles have done this more than he has. And that is that he released 19 singles in 41 months.
0: Ah.
2: So he that's a lot of records.
0: That is a lot of records.
2: For 41 months, 19 songs he actually released in 41 months. So that's amazing amount of records to be released as they were churning them out. But this one I do like. I've got it on a copy on London. And this is Geraldine and Jack Scott.

0: I saw a crazy chick running down the street. I said, ooh, pretty baby, why the ready beat? She said, wow, what a square, don't you dig the scene? Daddy Cool's a playing his piano machine. Daddy who?
1: Daddy Cool.
0: Daddy who?

0: There you go. That's the Diamonds for you and Daddy Cool, originally done by the Rays. Yeah, we have a little discussion off air and see if we can guess who done the original. But yeah, that's actually the Rays. Quick hello to Andy Dillbody and Jackie Dock. Well, hope you all keep well out there. Thanks everyone for listening. Hope you're enjoying the show. And well, I don't know if Mr. Hare's got any shout outs he wants.
1: Yeah, big hello to Pedro, who's tuned in. Very good evening, Pedro, and to lovely Louise from Humber, from under the Humber Bridge.
0: Ah,
1: yeah, so good Humber. Evening to them. Big hello. And also a big hello to a good friend of mine who's tuned in, Mark. So there we go.
0: And talk about Marks, yes. And funny you say that. Yeah, if you like your doo-wop, yes, tune in to the Doo-Wop Harmony UK webpage there, run by East End Mark. Cause he, well,
1: why is he called East End Mark?
0: Because he lives in the East End.
1: Oh, right, okay.
0: Long story again. All these long stories, we ain't got time. But yeah, no, if you like your doo-wop, he's got a fantastic collection of doo-wops in it, and it's massive, absolutely massive. And, yeah, as I say, he's got some of his shows there. So it's Doo-Wop Harmony UK webpage, and he's also got other stuff coming from around from America and places like that as well. So tune in if you love your doo-wop. And, well, I don't think we've got doo-wop next. What have we got next, Chris?
1: Right, well, it's the man himself, Mr. Jackie Wilson.
0: Oh.
1: Right. A strange story about Jack. Well, I've met his son, Bobby Brooke Wilson.
0: Yeah.
1: Of course, the thing is that Bobby Brooke Wilson didn't know that Jackie Wilson was his dad at all. And there's quite a few children around the world that never knew that Jackie Wilson was their dad. He was a bit of a player, as one would say.
0: Don't believe that.
1: Bobby Brooke, though, lives in Hawaii.
0: Mm-hmm.
1: And he actually does a lot of Jackie Wilson
0: reenactments.
1: He's very good.
0: He is very good.
1: And he actually was, when he was a child, singer. He used to sing with Bruno Mars in a doo-wop band in Hawaii. So there you go, Bruno. It says that's another little thing they used to do. But anyway, I chose a song written by Berry Gordy Jr., which is called That's Why I Love You So. I've got a version that's released on Coral.
0: Yes, yeah.
1: But of course it was released on Brunswick when he moved to Brunswick. So the thing was, it was a little bit strange how it was on Coral. And then to Brunswick. Now, the thing with Jackie Wilson as well is that Berry Gordy tried to get him to go to Motown. And he couldn't go. He didn't want to go to Motown because there was lots of contracts, but he was happy at Brunswick, so he never went. But Berry Gordy wrote for him quite a lot around the start of the times. And Berry Gordy said, come to Motown. No, I didn't want to go to Motown, and things like that. So, and of course, what Berry Gordy did then was he got a gentleman called Eddie Holland, from Holland, Dozier, Holland, Eddie Holland, to be a sort of Jackie Wilson sound alike.
0: Oh, I see. So
1: again, that's the thing with this. But like I say, this is from 59. Sorry, this is released on Coral, and it's That's Why I Love You So.
0: Here's the real deal, Mr. Jackie Wilson.

0: Yeah, a fantastic surname, Mr. Jackie Wilson. Just looking at the time now, I can't believe how quick it's gone this evening. We've got long left.
1: Oh, no.
0: So we've got to get in as many as we can. So tell you what, let's have a couple of tracks from a couple of Jimmy's, shall we?

0: Yeah, so problems. A couple of Jimmys there for you. Start off with Jimmy Dale and Teeny Weeny. And then, well, we follow up with Jimmy D there and Rock TikTok.
1: I've got a Jimmy for you.
0: Have you?
1: Yeah.
0: You got a Jimmy, have you?
1: I've got a Jimmy for you.
0: You got a Jimmy as well?
1: I've got a Jimmy for you.
0: Oh, what Jimmy have you got then?
1: I've got Jimmy Gilmer.
0: Oh.
1: And the Fireballs.
0: Yes.
1: Yeah. And 1963, released on London and in the UK, but also released in America on Dot Records.
0: Yeah.
1: He was a session singer, wasn't he?
0: He was, yeah,
1: and,
0: he was.
1: After a jam with the Fireballs, they asked to join his group.
0: Yeah,
1: well,
0: that's right.
1: But did you know that he later became vice president of CBS Songs, and he did a lot also with United Artists. So he did a lot of work in the 70s and 80s with that. But this is from 63, so it's a little bit later than what all the stuff we've had.
0: That's right.
1: But what we said was how it crossed over, where you got the rock and rollers now going into stuff which is a little bit towards the beat music. That was being influenced a little bit from UK,
0: mm-hmm.
1: but also the R&B bit that was coming through from like the rhythm and blues things from Sonny Williamson and those sort of people like Bo Diddley.
0: Yeah.
1: So this is Jimmy Gilmore and the Fireballs and Sugar Shack.

0: A bit of Doug Sams on the Pharaohs for you and Crazy Daisy. Well, time has nearly ran out. Just about got time to squeeze one more in from Chris from his collection this evening.
1: I'm squeezing. I've got to say, firstly, JB, thank you very much for letting me be here.
0: Thank you for coming on the show.
1: And for doing this. I've enjoyed it, and I hope everyone's enjoyed my choices. And I'd love to come back with some more that I've got.
0: Yeah, certainly
1: anyway,
0: will. Yeah.
1: My choice has been, the last one, is Little Tony and His Brothers. And Foxy Little Mama from 1959, released on Decca. Now, they were an Italian rock and roll band, Albert Caccia, Antonio Caccia, and Enrico Caccia.
0: Yep.
1: Now, did you know that when they finished the they then started their own business up, doing, very strange things. I don't know why, but they did. So I won't say no more about what the Italians
0: leave
1: it,
0: leave that, yeah.
1: Anyway, so this is a little bit of Italian. Little Tony's Brothers, Foxy Little Mama.

0: There you go, Little Tony's Brothers there on our selection from Chris this evening.
1: Foxy Little Mama's just walked in through the door. Matt Snowden.
0: for the next show. As well.
1: But thank you, JB, for allowing me to be there and do this. And thank you very much, everyone, listening. Hope you enjoyed it.
0: Yes, thank you for coming in, Chris. We'll have to, again, you say you've got plenty of records, so we'll get you
1: another time.
0: Nice to have a guest on the show as well. We've done that for a little while. As I say, stay tuned. We've got a Crossroads Blues show coming up straight after us. So I'll be listening into that on the way home, like I normally do. Thanks for listening. You all take care out there. Have a great weekend. Have a great week. I'll be back here same time, same place next week here on Harbour Radio. So until then, you just keep on rocking and take care. Bye-bye.

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1: Apparently, the infamous crossroads are located in Clarksdale, Mississippi. The urban legend goes as such. Visit the Devil's Crossroads by yourself late at night between the hours of midnight and 3 a.m., the witching hour. You'll begin to play your guitar before you feel a stranger behind you tap you on the shoulder 3 times. You don't dare look back. You never turn around. You are supposed to simply pass your guitar over your right shoulder. The strange individual will take it and begin tuning your guitar. When complete, the devil, old Scratch, whatever you want to call him. When complete, the devil, old Scratch, whatever you want to call him, will hand you back your instrument.

visited range from Eric Clapton to Bob Dylan to Jimmy Page and Robert Plant of Led Zeppelin fame. The two even wrote a song together called Walking into Clarksdale. I've always said every myth stems from some form of truth. So if this is all falsehoods, then where did this legend originate? And more importantly, why does it still resonate to this very day? If it was just some mere southern folklore, then why have so many traveled to these particular crossroads? I say this, regardless of your own religious beliefs, you don't have to go to Clarksdale to sell your soul. If you're looking for the devil, he's not that hard to find.

0: 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Thanks for JB and his guest Chris here for the Rock and Roll Roller Coaster. What a fantastic show that was. Now it's time for the Crossroads Blues Show with me, Matt.
1: And Karen Snowden.
0: Yes, 2 hours of your classic Delta blues, Chicago blues, blues rock, all things blues and rainy. Anyway, coming up on the show, the song of the week, You Gave Up On Us by North Riding. The album of the week, Feathers In My Teeth by Final State. We're going to look at the music of Otis Spann. We'll have the Three Kings. And we'll have our new Coco moment. The Crossroads this week, slightly different take on the Crossroads as we normally hear. But it was the Crossroads and it was by Bone Thugs and Harmony. And here's classic Earl Hooker, new Sweet Black Angel.

0: Right, we are live. 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Yes, send us a message and we'll give you a shout out. Anyway, now it's time for the song of the week. You gave up on us. North Riding.
1: Born out of a 3-month songwriting journey across the southern United States, the track blends the duo's Americana roots with the storytelling heart of British folk. 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

Right, now we come to the album of the week. Feathers in My Teeth, Final State. So Final State is a one-man studio-focused project created by Chicago-era songwriter and guitarist Andrew Crawford. Raw, soulful blues rock built on gritty guitars, big riffs, and melody. The name comes from an unlikely place, his career as an executive recruiter. In executive search, rounds of interviews and evaluations narrow the field to the select few the client ultimately chooses from. The Final State. After years of touring Final States for a living, he realised it fit the music too. Songs that survive the rewrites, bad takes and second guessing to make the final cut. So here he is with the title track, Feathers in My Teeth, Final State.

0: hope you like that one by Final State. Fair is in My Teeth, the first of our album of the week this week. Now we're going to do the classic artist, and this week it's Otis Spann. So Otis Spann was an American blues musician. Many consider the leading post-war Chicago blues pianist. Sources differ over Spann's early years. Some state that he was born in Jackson, Mississippi in 1930, but researchers Bob Eagle and Eric LeBlanc concluded, based on consensus records and other official information, that he was born in 1924 in Belzoni, Mississippi. Spann's father was, according to some sources, a pianist called Friday Ford. His mother, Josephine Irby, was a guitarist who had worked with Memphis Minnie and Bessie Smith, and his stepfather, Frank Houston Spann, was a preacher and musician. One of five children, Spann began playing the piano at seven, with some instruction from Friday Ford, Frank Spann, and little brother Montgomery. By age 14, he was playing in bands in the Jackson area. He moved to Chicago in 1946, where Big Machio Merriweather mentioned him. Spann performed solo with the guitarist Morris Pajot, working as a regular spot at Tick Tock Lounge. Spann was known for his distinctive piano style. He became Muddy Waters' piano player in late 1952 and participated in his first recording session with the band on September 24, 1953. He played on many of Muddy Waters' most famous songs, including the blues standards Hoochie Coochie Man, I'm Ready, and Got My Mojo Working. During his tenure with the group, he continued to record as a solo artist and session player with other musicians, including Bo Diddley and Howling Wolf. He stayed with Muddy Waters until 1968. Here he is with The Blues Don't Like Nobody, Otis Spann.
1: You know the blues, how was it?

don't like nobody.

Right, now we come back to the album of the week, Feathers in My Teeth by Final State. The debut album, Final State, Feathers in My Teeth, arrives November the 6th, 2026. The 12 original songs explore getting knocked around, getting older, gratitude, relationships, temptation, family, resilience, and enjoying the ride while it lasts. The title comes from the experiences and the idea of eating crow. Those humbling moments when life reminds that you weren't quite as right as you thought you were. Sometimes you just have to pick the feathers out of your teeth and keep moving. So here we go. How wonderful life is. Final State. 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

Right, now we come back to the music of Otis Spann. So Spann's work for Jess Records includes a 1954 single, It Must Have Been the Devil, backed with Five Spot, with B.B. King and Jody Williams on guitars. Sometimes he is credited for playing piano on a couple of Chuck Berry songs, including You Can't Catch Me, but others indicate that it could have been Berry's regular pianist, Johnny Johnson. In 1956, he recorded two unreleased tracks with Big Walter Horton and Robert Lockwood. He recorded a session with the guitarist Robert Lockwood Jr. and vocalist St. Louis Jimmy in New York on August 23, 1960, which was issued on the album Otis Spann Is the Blues and Walking the Blues. A 1963 session, Good Morning Mr. Blues, for Storyville Records, was recorded in Copenhagen. He worked with Muddy Waters and Eric Clapton on recordings for Decca and with James Cotton for Prestige in 1964. So here he is with It Must Have Been the Devil, Otis Spann.

There you go, from 1969, probably the most badass bass line ever. That's Muddy Waters, Bottom of the Sea, and this one, Two Guitars Shuffle, Lonnie Brooks. 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
1: Yeah, we are here for another hour until 10 o'clock. So stay tuned. Hope you're enjoying the show. Remember, if you want to shout out, you want to send us a WhatsApp, 07942641074. 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Just to recap, our album of the week, Feathers in My Teeth, Final State. We're looking at the music of Otis Spann. We're going to have the Three Kings, and we will have our Coco moment at the end. But as I said, it's no time for this.
3: 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Will it be Freddie King first? Or Albert? Or maybe B.B. King? 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
2: 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King and Tracy Chapman.

As B.B. King said, blues is a tonic for whatever ails you. I could play the blues and then not be blue anymore. 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

down. Where you live? No, no, no. Disregard that. That's okay. That's the most important thing. I want to know you.

0: Hope you enjoyed that cover of Purple Rain. That was Jeff Beck, Beth Hart, Jan Hammer, Jimmy Hall, Rosie Bones, and Stephen Tyler here on Harbour Radio 107.4 FM. This is the Crossroads Blues Show, and this is Sonny Boy Williamson. Don't start me talking.
1: Well, I'm going down to Rosie, stopping Fannie Mae. Gonna tell Fanny what I heard. A boyfriend said, don't start me talking.

Right, now we come back to the final album of the week, Feathers in My Teeth, Final State. The songs developed through a hands-on, attenuative combination of the songwriting, guitar work and creative direction with AI-assisted production tools. His contribution varies by track, but ultimately these are original songs with AI enhancements. So this one is Be Yourself, Final State.

Right, and now finally we come to the music of Otis Spann. So the blues is where it at. Spann's 1966 album for ABC Bluesway includes contributions from George Harmonica Smith, Muddy Waters and Sammy Lawhorn. The Bottom of the Sea, Bottom of the Blues, 1967, featuring Spann's wife, Lucille Spann, was released by Bluesway. He worked on albums with Buddy Guy, Big Mama Thornton, Peter Green and Fleetwood Mac in the late 1960s. In 2012, Silk Records released Someday, featuring live and studio performances from 1967, produced by the blues guitarist Sun Lewis. Here he is with Popcorn Man, Otis Spann.

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1: And Karen Snowden.
0: We are here just for a little bit longer. Anyway, we used to say that the only way to listen to the blues was to sit in the dark and drink whiskey.
1: Yeah.
0: But we can't do that in here.
1: No, we can't.
0: Although we are sitting in the dark.
1: Yeah, we are.
0: We are in the dark. Because you can't listen to this music in the glare of fluorescent lights. Anyway, you might want to sit and listen to this while drinking whiskey. You might want to sit having a beer, but you might have to get up and you might be ready to go to bed. In that case, you might rather have some cocoa.
1: Yes.
0: So that's what we're going to have. We're going to have a double help with a cocoa to finish the show. So, Karen, over to you.
1: Up next is Wang Dan Doodle by Coco Taylor.

razor-toting Jim. They tell Butch and knife-toting Nanny. They tell fast-talking Fanny. We gonna pitch a ball down

slurf juice everywhere.

0: That was Coco Taylor with B.B. King, but Blues Hotel.
1: Yeah, so double help from the Coco here to finish the show. Hope you enjoyed the show. We'll be back next. Well, I will be back. You may or may not be back. Depends what our daughter says, doesn't it?
0: Yeah, depend on her.
1: I'll be back next week from 8 to 10 o'clock for the Crosswords Blues Show. We will be back Saturday from midday.
0: We will.
1: For a different show completely, but right now, Karen, do you have the blues?
0: Damn right I've got the blues.
1: Hey, she got it. Damn right we got the blues, and we hope you do too. Catch you all later.
0: Bye-bye.

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future. 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What a future. 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

0: stop dreaming, stop dreaming, and live on, live on. 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But those days, it's gone, it's gone. Them passed on by. Those days, those days, it's gone by, gone by. 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But those days is gone, gone, gone away. Oh, oh, oh. I gotta say something. If I could live my life all over again, I'll call back them days. Yes, I would, yes, I would. Well, well.
1: Call back them days, call back them days. Yesteryear. Call back them days, call back them days of yesteryear.
0: Yes, y'all, man. They gone.
1: In your heart, in your soul, in your heart, in your soul,
0: live on.
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